recently unearthed that now sat ponderously before him. Slowly, the professor ran his hands across the book, the comforting scent of old pages curling in his nostrils. On opening it, however, his expression turned first to confusion and then to terror, the blood running cold in his veins. He turned the pages, printed photographs revealing themselves. Impossible in a volume of this age, as if it was a work from outside of time itself. Contained in the pictures were images that the professor knew could only be from his own life, but they were events that had never occurred. Promised futures, never delivered. Happy portrayals of loves he knew to be long lost. Moments, ghosts of his life, frozen in ink and discourse before his eyes, like a manifesto for a kinder, gentler world. That was when he saw it. Without turning, he could make out the figure in the corner of the room. A thing

numbers of things that could have been.

0: conversations and every conversation ever interrupted by the sight of the ocean. One archive is easier to catalog, but the other is probably more complete. In 1968, architect Dale Nagel completed a reinforced concrete structure beneath the cliffs of La Jolla, California. The current iteration is beautiful in the most haphazard and jarring ways. The house occupies a narrow ledge between sedimentary stone and the Pacific Ocean. Through all the lore, it's acquired this kind of editorial authority. Contemporary accounts emphasize its resistance to tidal waves, rock slides, earthquakes, fires, wind, and rainstorms. The preservation efforts will result in destruction of character. Like everything else,
1: why do I love
0: it? Ultimately belongs increasingly to the temperament of different types of weather. Why do I love the theatrical urgency preferred by catastrophe? It's like lace being unstitched by a pair of invisible hands. A sentence quietly rearranging its own nouns, giving you whiplash. Here are the instructions for viewing these archives. Do not consult photographs beforehand. Permit several incorrect yet fantastical explanations, like a stranded spacecraft, a barnacle enlarged to architectural scale, a ceremonial vessel overturned by some forgotten tide spirit, a thought experiment conducted by the nexus of a fake future. Only afterward permit the category of architecture. Disregard at least one aspect of its history. Proceed farther than prudence recommends. Observe that the structure appears increasingly improbable at close range. Do not attempt to identify an original layer because there are no original layers. And then watch how the wall behaves less like architecture and more like sediment. Notice that inside the chamber resembles neither a gallery nor a ruin. More a cave. More a reef. More a collaborative manuscript exposed to salt air. Leave your traces, even if only internal. Do trespassing and pilgrimage differ primarily in paperwork? Exit before reaching a conclusion, and only afterward permit the category of ruin. This mushroom is a brief letter from a vast hidden network. It's a visible portion

the fucking CEOs are fucking afraid right now. You should be going, no, by and large, you're all a bunch of selfish, greedy fucking pieces of shit, and a lot of mass murderers. You just don't pull the trigger. That's why it looks clean. That's why these people look, oh my god, oh, he was just walking into a hotel. It's like, okay, well, what was his job? What did he do? What was the results of it?

flags and slogans wrapped in the old mythology that some people belong and some people don't.

us. 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

one. We're hearing Teledu Obligatorion Rophalic Paralympomena. Obviously. Prior, we had Drum and I Wonder Part 3 from the I Wonder release. Debit and Ketevalga from the Potpourri release. That is the last track from Debit's latest. So we shall have to wait some more years, I suppose, to hear a new one. Futura Chimiche of Sicilia, Italia, released through Fuckstep Records, go to Swag Store. From the System Crash release, I played a single track from Gafacci of Accra, Ghana, Pandemonium, the name of today's track. Slickback gave us Red, the final track from the recently released One album. I played Crooked Bones of London from their self-titled release, Rockers. Something new from Lorraine James is in there as well. Their new release is titled It's Nothing Personal. Track I played today, Catch This. Had Dance Fountain prior, Boxing News from a release I'm watching. Echoplex gave us Dub Nauseam from a release titled Kaleidoscope. Robotic Plague were in there as well from the GA7 Convergence release I played today, Whirl. Adumain gave us As the Dust Settles. I played Ghost Dubs and Lower Times, the bug version from the recently released Low Times. Alien Alarms and Rebecca Hill. Prior to that, with the track talking of recent protests, the Battle of Trafalgar Street. Common stories around the world. Furl. A Machine Records release. Prior to that, Hrel Rewilf, Lif, maybe, from Guascaru. We had Wael Hui, Australian artist, Running Around 83, the track from a release of the same name that came out through the wonderful Efficient Space. Scattered Order gave us Are Rech from a new release of theirs, Still Your Mind. I played Crown of Horns and GMH, Masters of the Iron Armour, A Taste of Your Own Medicine, from release Shogun on Acid, Ben Living. Prior to that, with Beyond the Towns and Roads, wonderful glitch from Washington for Micah. Prior to that one, Essentia B from Bureau 31. Carrier of London gave us Cure from the Threshold release. I played something new from Usher Sheshadri in Future Memory of the Mushroom House, the track. The release, Will You Try to Stand By Me and Look at Something Beautiful. SBTW prior to that with Euthymia, title track to their latest. Local artist The Only Objects gave us An Excess of Hauntings. Brackets, vaporous whispers of what could have been, featuring Alan Tully from their new release, An Excess of Hauntings. Homebody of Newcastle gave us Window of Tolerance from a release titled Prefrontal Cortex. I played The Last 5 Minutes and Two Baby KKK from The Blind End Now from their new Mahawka release. Fat Frontage gave us Frame as Variant. We had Charlotte Jacobs of Brussels with track 4 from The Word Past the Time. Hannah Stratton gave us Stay Involved from the wonderful new 10 release. Prior to that, Sean McGowan and Duplicitous. Akita Kohei of Kyoto, Japan,
prior to that one with Ancient Promise, the alternative edit, I played Dave Harry and Petrified Skeleton from their release Walk Into a Room. Stereo Minus One continued the Acid Tape Odyssey. Bodies was the name of today's track. We had Dane Law and Chance. Sky Shiat Thrum Trance, the name of the track I played from Bonded Pairs, out through Quiet Details of the UK. From Tiny Scars, Selected Poetry, Laura Hoffman Kelly gave us Southern Fried Sacraments. Broken Chip was in there as well, Vapor Movement. Abra Kotlazik was today's artist from Words Are A Way To Wait, Dear Bend, Dear Knee, the track. Alice Boyd of London gave us Red Kites Fly Over the Meadow. I played Pauline Anna Strom from a new Mapper compilation, Synthetic Water Music, and a track titled Emerald Pool. Welk of Melbourne gave us Floating Water Organs, part of the Watery Entrance. To today's set, Wind, Water, Castle of Wizardry was what we heard from Chester Schultz's release Within Our Reach, and the bracket began an hour ago. Lasse Marhaug, Radio Silence, from an album titled Trash This Temple.

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Okay, time to curtail that one there, I feel. Kath and Phil Tyler from a release, Dumb Supper. I think a re-release, but it's coming. Re-released a week or so ago, Weather's Skin, the name of that wonderful track. Prior to that, Ruth Parker from Melbourne, I Can Only See the Stains, from the Otherwise Occupied release. I played Antoine de Lerie and Solstice from Folk Songs. We had Sam Grassi from Brick Lane Tapes, his take on Blues Run the Game. Goblet of Somewhere in England gave us Bogbean Menstrophy, aka Bogbean's Theme, from Elf Gifu House. MacDowry Yates prior to that, and the Lucan Dairy from the newly released Mudlark Ballads. I played Buck Curran. And Mystique featuring Adele H from a release titled Illuminations. We had Ak Kamel, the Giver of Illness, and Circumcising the Foreskin of Enlightenment from Collected Tape Work 08-17 that came out a week or so ago. Mike and Cara Gangloff with Matt Payton. Prior to that, with At the Presto 2. And Laura Cannell as well was in there. The Swan Maidens from Sound Horde 1 and 2. And we had the aforementioned Jim Finer. And John Mathias with Almost Starlight and BD. Total assets of $540.1 billion from 13 Spells Against Southern Water. Okay, let's see what we can squeeze in before the outro. First up, another track from the EDN Eleanor Dakota release, Fire Eats. Here is Little A1111 Rose. Arrows? Paul Lux and Oren, 3D Radio.

0: a few bits there, including that last track. Ruby Gill has been on the playlist for a while, and I've finally managed to cram it in. Carol, Not Carol, a brand new single from sometime Melbourne, sometimes Alice Springs artist Ruby Gill. Before that, Rowena Wise, also of Melbourne. More Horizon, the track I played today from Bad Things Feel Good, their new album. And I missed one, damn it. Next week, we heard EDN, aka Eleanor Dakota, and Little Arrows from Fire Eats Air. How long are the next couple of tracks I'm hoping to fit in? Let's just get them. We can definitely cram them. Cool. First up, don't forget the Radiothon after party. If you're, unlike me, not working on Saturday, get along. Lindy Reserve. Should be a fine day. The weather is going to be fab, as Tiff said, so should be a beaut day out. Even if all of the acts aren't your thing, it's a great thing to be a part of. Hang out, have a chat, deepen our ties as community, because that's the only thing that's going to get us through the madness. That is the state of the world. The Rat is coming up next. Dale is here to prepare the lounge. Technicolor Dreaming after that. Stay tuned to find out on the radio. I'm going to begin the pre-outro with the VOS Crew, released by 2D Arts. We may have played this track before, but who cares? It's going to be followed up with Dom Sensitive and more. Here is Power. Till next week, take care. Ciao.
1: I got power.

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1: And now, folks, it's time for the next contestant of the Test of the Popularity Contest.

0: The Australian Government presents
1: Bullshit!
0: In today's episode of Bullshit, we look at offsets. Offsets allow polluters to keep polluting by paying someone else to reduce their pollution instead. Does that reduce pollution? God no. But don't take our word for it. Hi, I'm from Energy Australia. We got sued for greenwashing and had to apologise to our customers by admitting that offsets don't prevent or undo the harm caused by burning fossil fuels. And that's why we don't let big polluters use offsets. Just kidding. We let them go nuts. G'day, dickheads. I'm from Woodside, where we met 100% of our emission reduction target with offsets and 0% with actual cuts. And here at BHP, we said, why bother replacing our diesel trucks with EVs when it's cheaper to buy offsets and keep polluting? And that's because while other countries ban or limit offsets, Australia's pollution reduction laws make us, along with Kazakhstan, one of the only countries to allow unlimited offsets.
2: Very nice.
0: So nice, polluters are lining up to buy offsets so they can keep making the ching ching. If only there was a way to create even more bullshit offsets. Hello, I'm from the Government of New South Wales. Remember how we promised this national park to protect critical koala habitat if you elected us? Well, fuck you, because now we're only going to do it if we can use that park to sell offsets to polluters. Sure, if our promises are worth shit, those trees were going to be protected anyway, which means the additional carbon they would offset comes to approximately... fuck all. And sure, carbon pollution stays in the atmosphere for millennia, while trees only store it for decades. And that's if the trees don't burn, which happens a lot these days due to
1: carbon pollution.
0: But don't worry. Chris says no offsets from the park will go to coal and gas companies, which sounds good, except state Chris can't enforce that. Only federal Chris can. And he said, shut the fuck up, Chris. That would be admitting that offsets for coal and gas companies are bad. That's our entire climate policy, you flog.
3: Oh, yeah.
0: Sorry, Chris.
1: The climate Chris's.
0: Our own former environment minister said this bullshit sets a dangerous precedent by making protection of endangered species habitat conditional on its monetization as an offset commodity, by which he means we should be doing it simply because it's our fucking job. But we need offsets to pay for the park. Sure, we've already budgeted for it, including support for workers, and sure, native forest logging runs at a loss, so we'd save millions simply by ending it. But why end native forest logging like Victoria and WA did, when we can exploit this to drive a wedge between forest and climate defenders so they'll fight each other instead of us?
4: Great success.
0: We just hope you don't unite, because that would force us to protect koala habitat and the climate. And these bastards would have to cut actual pollution instead of cosplaying at it with offsets. Join us next week for another episode of
1: Bullshit,
0: where we look at how we cut NDIS funding instead of fossil fuel subsidies. Australian Government. Authorised by the Climate Chrises.

Hamas are the terrorists. Okay, let's test your logic. I'm going to read out some things that Israel has blocked from entering Gaza for the past 19 years. Anesthesia, oxygen tanks, cancer medication, surgical tables, scalpels, crutches, wheelchairs, prosthetics, insulin pens, x-ray machines, maternity kits, baby formula, nappies. Red meat, chicken, fish, eggs, cheese, pasta, tea, coffee, chocolate, nutritional supplies for malnourished children, crayons, pencils, books, musical toys, instruments, soap, shampoo, mattresses, blankets, shoes, clothes, wedding dresses. That's over 430 food items alone banned for 2 million people for 19 years. So when you call Hamas terrorists, fine. But what do you call a government that blocks food from children or medicine from hospitals, pencils from classrooms, tents from villages for nearly 2 decades? That's not war, that's a collective punishment, that's a siege, that's a terror campaign by blockade, by design, by the state. Labels don't matter, lists do.

racism, the fear, the fear of the yellow peril underpins positions such as this. For we should remember it was only 50 years ago that the White Australia policy was officially renounced. An example of this ideological position comes from Michael Pezzullo, the former Secretary of Home Affairs, writing in The Australian last week when he made the statement that, or the claim that, the only credible threat to peace in our region would be an aggressive and unchecked China. Just think about that for a second. The only credible threat. China being a country that has not been at war for nearly 50 years, so almost my entire life, and in that time has lifted hundreds of millions of people out of poverty. A feat unique in human history and a feat we'd probably never see again. And how has it done this? By avoiding war. Then we compare that to the United States, our so-called ally, who has in 2026 alone supported Israel in its ongoing genocide and ethnic cleansing activities in Gaza and elsewhere, has kidnapped the sitting president of Venezuela, has murdered dozens in the waters off the Caribbean, and started an illegal, immoral, and unprovoked war of aggression against Iran. Yet we're supposed to believe that it's China that is the threat, a country that has shown no ill intent towards Australia, other than when we do the bidding of our imperial master.

0: worst crisis this country has faced since World War II.
1: I think the climate crisis is bad. I think it's getting worse. But it's not quite on the level of the Blitz.
2: If we continue on our current path, we will face the collapse of everything that gives us our security. Food production, access to fresh water, habitable ambient temperature, and ocean food chains. And if the natural world can no longer support the most basic of our needs, then much of the rest of civilization will quickly break down. Please make no mistake. Climate change is the biggest threat to security that modern humans have ever faced.
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0: Yes, they were dancing in the moonlight. No, that's a song that I really love.
1: Well, it got me dancing.

0: too.
1: With that said, this tune's gonna make you dance even more. Dance like a queen, they say. This is ABBA with Dancing Queen.

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0: That was Ricky Martin with La Vida Loca. How's that for our party playlist on our Radio Titty, huh?
1: Are you putting me back to the day I watched Trek back in 2004? Because if you are, that's pretty sweet of you.
0: Technically, that was Shrek 2, and seems rather fitting because I think this year marks the 20th anniversary of Shrek 2, I think.
1: I think it does, Mikey, but you're listening to The Rat on 3D Radio. Next up, we have Daryl. What party tune do you have for us, Daryl?
2: Who's our horse with the nose for this season?
1: Oh, sweet. Lorcan's gonna kiss you for that one.

0: That song was from the year 2000 and it was by Bomb Funk MCs and the song's called Freestyle and they're from Finland.
1: Declan, I'm so glad to join the party.
0: Yeah, I'm glad. We're here for the dance DJ music this week. And I wonder who's going to be picking the next track or song.
1: Well, I might as well go since I picked one now. This is a local artist called Electric Fields. The song's called It's 2000 and Whatever. Hope you like it. Woo! Woo! Woo!

0: The Scoot.
1: This is the Rat. No ifs, ands, or buts. That's that.
2: Hey everyone, welcome to our dance party playlist here on...

0: our dance party. That's so cool, Declan. Thanks for telling us.
1: No worries, Letitia.
0: Hope you're having a good dance to our dance party playlist. We are the Rats.
2: Imogen, what's the next tune?
3: The next song is by the amazing Jessica Mowboy, We Got Love.
0: Do I have the love for her? You know I do. But do I have love for my friends? You better triple that.

0: That was Empire of the Sun from Perth with their tune Walking on a Dream. Now, what's the next song in the DJ Party playlist?
1: Well, before we get to that part, can we welcome Chocolate instead? Okay, I'll take that as a no.
0: It's a no. No, indeed.
1: Del, do you have a tune for us? Something a little different?
2: Brassy player.

0: And that was Jay Lopez with Let's Get Loud. What a fantastic way to end our party playlist here on Radio Tootie. Hope you all had a good party. I just hope you didn't woke up the neighbors after all this loud music.
1: I bet Bryson Tiller could figure that out, because I'm always down for a party with him.
2: Your sister don't dance, but your mama can rock and roll.
3: Oh, that was a good song, but we'll have to play it next time, because Letitia has the last song for us today, and what is it?
1: Well, Declan, I'm glad you asked, and before I say it, Declan, can you give me a tip of being a host, since I'm just a rookie here?
3: Well, I was just trying to go off the cuff here and trying to be funny, actually, but the last song is from Colleen Minogue from Victoria. And she's going to be singing the song Spinning Around.
1: Declan, you're going to have to spin me around for this one, because you spin me right round like a coconut. Have a good one, everyone.

0: What's on this week at the Wheatsheaf Hotel, Feverton? Monday the 7th of September, Coma presents Silk String Ensemble and Opal Guitar Quartet. 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

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Every Tuesday, noon to one, for a bit of jazz. Get your fingers snapping, listeners. Big thank you goes out to the Rat Radio Squad. What a bunch of scallywags. And did you hear Stu's show earlier? Fantastic. Groovy. Lionel Hampton starting the lounge today. All recorded 1939 out of New York. Wizzin' the Wiz. Whatever does that mean? Yes, Lionel Hampton. What a tripper. He did amazing things on vibraphones. He did amazing things with pianos and all sorts. And drums and everything. Anything you could hit, I think. Yeah, wow. David Rose with the stripper theme in the background. My name's Dale. Welcome to the lounge. I have some tasty tunes indeed, including this one. Here is the amazing Nina Simone. Taking on what was written by Tad Dameron and Count Basie. Here we go. Good bait. 3D Radio.

penned by saxophonist Al Conn. That was the Miles Davis Band there, 1953, February 1953. What a groovy track. Tasty Pudding. Yummo. Buddy Merrill before that with Love for Sale from his Sounds of Love release. Dig that sound. I'm going to have to delve into Buddy Merrill a bit more because I've got some of his recordings. Gold, listeners. And Nina Simone starting the bracket with Good Bait from the great Nina. She's fantastic. I love her sound. Next up, we have a track from Brother Jack McDuff. Oh, this is a ripper. This is from Soul Circle. Brother Jack McDuff on the organ, of course. But it features George Benson taking guitar. I love this sound. It's called, where are we? Lose Peace. 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How cool.

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We just heard Somebody Stole My Gal from Dick Hyman. Dick Hyman on the organ there. Dick Hyman and his trio, Somebody Stole My Gal, from a fantastic LP. I'm going to spin more of that in the future. Gold, listeners. It's just gone 28 minutes away from one here at 3D Radio 93.7 FM. Yes, in the middle we heard Ecstasy by Art Van Dam. I love accordions, listeners. When they're played properly, they're just fantastic. In fact, there's a dude that come to the Hillbilly Hoot last night, Rusty Reed, on the piano accordion. Fantastic sound. Dig it. And Brother Jack McDuff starting the bracket with Lose Peace from the Soul Circle CD. Gold. Next up, we have a track from the James Dandifer Trio. This is all out of Canada. It's from the CD Swinging at the Patricia. The Patricia sounds like the Gov, to be honest. Yes, James Dandifer on the clarinet. Here we go with Turtle Twist.

the Dave Brubeck Quartet, all recorded in 1964. It's called The City. The City is Crying. It's from Jazz Impressions of Japan. Love it, love it. Yes, Dave Brubeck, what a fantastic pianist he was. Wow. We had Miles Davis in the middle there with My Old Flame, lifted from Bluen. And we started with the James Dandifer Trio, Turtle Twist, out of Canada. From the Swinging at the Patricia. Yeah. I want to send a big cheerio out to my friend Andy. It was good to see you on Friday night. Happy birthday, mate. It was good. It was a bit of a surprise birthday for him, and there was a heap of people. I think he got a bit of a surprise, Andy and the lovely June. I hope you both had a fun evening. Speaking of fun evenings, must mention the Hillbilly Hoot. The Hillbilly Hoot is our open mic Monday night mayhem program. We set up some mics in the park in Lindy Reserve, and it was open. It's open open mic every Monday night, 8 till 9. There were some students from the con there last night. And I think us oldies were showing them how to do it. There you go. Whoops. Also, a big special hello goes out to the lovely Veronica answering phones here today. Groovy. What else? Oh, enough bloody talking from me. Here is Bert Kampfart. Stardust.

Ooh, the familiar sounds of David Rose and the stripper theme. I know it's a silly little song. Yes, it's just gone 12:56. Stay tuned, the cat is in the building. All in black today. Yes, wow. She looks a treat, listeners. We just heard some of Buddy DeFranco and his take on Please Send Me Someone to Love. It's from the Late Night Jazz compilation, and Buddy DeFranco, what a fantastic clarinetist he was. And in fact, there was a clarinet at the Hoot last night. Good on you, Satch. It was good to hear you. In fact, the Hoot is where the after party is going to be, the Radiothon after party. The Radiothon, if you subscribe during the Radiothon, all the prizes will be drawn on the four-course breakfast this Saturday before 11, I think. And then it's, I think it'll be Ali Oakley. And then we're crossing to the park, Lindy Reserve, and there's going to be bands playing. It's going to go off in Lindy Reserve. Come on down. It's a good fun scene. I'm sure Tiff has organised the weather to be beautiful. It'll be a good fun night. I'm going to finish up with Dolly Parton and Chet Atkins. Do I Ever Cross Your Mind? I've spun it a few times the last few weeks. Oh, well. Yeah, stay tuned for the cat. Big thank you again to the delightful Veronica answering phones. There we go. My name's Dale. I have to get out of here. Be careful on the roads. Look after your pets and manners, please.

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2: 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Saturday, September 12, Here Comes the Panic, Sacrificial Larynx, Tinnitus and Umut. Coming soon to the Hotel Metro, Hearst Girl on 18th of September and Rosie and the Posies on the 19th. 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

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The time is 11 minutes past one, and I'm the cat. I'll be here until 2 o'clock. Gorgeous day outside, meant to be about 19 degrees, nice and warm. This is more like it for spring, for sure. Started out with the Buzzcocks from their Singles Going Steady LP from 1979, with Something's Gone Wrong Again. That's been the story of my week, so let's get that one out the way. And then we had the Spencer Davis Group with Time Seller from 1967, and you just heard Poison Ivy from the Cramps with the Peter Gunn theme. Coming up next, the Monkees, and this one's Your Auntie Griselda. 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

0: Jesus shall quench the frustration of every nerve of dust. Keep your mouth upon that British party. Oh, untimely death.
1: 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Dupious to the vices of my mistress, badness of retirement.
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From the top for that set, a little bit long, but oh well. We started out with The Monkees with Your Auntie Griselda from War of the Monkees from 1967. From the following year, The Small Faces with Green Circles from their album There Are But Four Small Faces. Then we had David Bowie with his version of Shapes of Things from the Peanuts LP from 1974. Then the Insect Surfers from their album Satellite Beach with Mr. Yuniyoshi, originally featured in the soundtrack of Breakfast at Tiffany's, written by Henry Mancini. Then the Beatles with I Am the Walrus from Magical Mystery Tour from 67. Family from the Family History Best Of with See Through Windows. The Electric Flag with M23 from the Trip Motion, the Trip Original Motion Picture Soundtrack, that's a mouthful, from 1967. The Senior Service with King Cobra from their EP of the same name from 2018. And you just heard Dave Davies with Creeping Jean. Coming up next, we've got the Strawberry Alarm Clock from their album Wake Up, It's Tomorrow, and this one's a Black Butter present. 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

Nancy Sinatra there with Lee Hazelwood and Summer Wine from the Best of Lightning's Girl. Great album, that one. You've been listening to The Cat on Technicolor Dreaming, 3D Radio 93.7 FM. Andrew Kay is coming up next. Just let you know what I play before I scoot off and get out of here. Let me see, where did we start? The Strawberry Alarm Clock with Black Butter Present from Wake Up, It's Tomorrow LP from 1968. That's as opposed to Black Butter Past, by the way. After that, Roxy Music with Out of the Blue from Country Life from 1974. That sounds really good in here, turned up loud in between the speakers. Black Box Recorder with Rock and Roll Suicide from The Worst of Black Box Recorder from 2001, with the wonderful Sarah Nixie on vocals there. And The Pretty Things with The Good Mr. Square from Parachute LP from 1970. I'm going to leave you with a track from George Harrison's All Things Must Pass LP. And this one is What is Life? Have a good week. See you next time. Bye now.

Yar. 3D Radio, Radiothon After Party, September 12, 1 to 5 p.m., Lindy Reserve, Stepney, with live music from Bromham, Oblivia Jean, and St. Agnes. Free entry, all welcome. Come join the crew, Yar. And shiver me timbers, there's barbecue food available for purchase, BYO beverages, plus 3D merch tent. Make an afternoon of the Radiothon After Party, September 12, Lindy Reserve, Stepney. Are you coming? See you there.

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BYO beverages, plus 3D merch tent. Make an afternoon of the Radiothon after party, September 12. Lindy Reserve, Stepney. Are you coming? See you there.

Hello, welcome to the Mysterioso Show with Andrew Kay. And thanks to Megan for the last hour of Technicolor Dreaming. I started a show off with the Source Family with Chant 10. Yes, I know I played it twice because I accidentally left a ghoul on. You couldn't hear it clearly. So I decided to play it again. That was from the Source Family soundtrack. And then Yohowa 13, which was basically the same commune as the Source Family, who are from LA, and it may have featured Sky Saxon of Seeds on guitar. The Source Family track, I don't know when it was recorded, but Yahoo 13's Ho was from their 1974 album Penetration and Aquarian Symphony. I said before they were a LA commune band from the late 60s, early to mid 70s. Yahoo 13, also known as Father Yod and the Spirit of 76, and a few others. I think the Source Family were the female singers in the group. Anyway, yes, this is 3D Radio, and this is a Mysterioso Show with Andrew Kay. And thanks to everyone who gave money to our Radiothon. You are very appreciated. And among the things you'll get in your subscriber pack will be the Depth Charge 25 of Adelaide bands from the past year, one of which I'll be playing in this bracket of Adelaide bands. First off, I'm going to play the Asteroid Belt from their Wawa Ya Ya release and NKT.

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0: I just put the fucking wrong, what do you call them? The cord in the wrong place, and I thought, oh, well, let's finish there.
1: Three.

Yes. This is 3D Radio, and this is a Mysterioso show with Andrew Kay going through until 4 o'clock. And that was a bracket of local bands. I played the Asteroid Belt with NKT from their Wah Wah Ya Ya new release. Then Smashed Crab from their debut CD, My Pronoun is Legend, with Do They All Sound the Same? The Genovese with Sprinkler, which I think is the number one on 3D Radio's Top 20 Plus One this week, which is their single. And finishing off their Badland Caravan with the Scarab Beetle from Depth Charge 25, which everyone who subscribed during 3D's Radiothon will get in their subscriber pack. Again, thank you to everyone who gave money to 3D's Radiothon this year. Now I'm going to get to a bracket of, first off I'm going to have a member of the Velvet Underground, Nico, doing a Doors cover, and then I'm going to play a couple of, other acts doing Velvet Underground songs. I'm going to play, start off with Nico doing the Doors' The End from her 1974 album, the same name, and here she is.

The killer awoke before dawn. He put his boots on. He took a face from the ancient gallery, and he walked on down the hall. He went to the room where his sister lived, and then he paid a visit to his brother, and then he walked on down the hall, and he came to a door, and he looked inside. Father,

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Hey, white boy, you chasing all the women around.

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pardon me. This is 3D Radio, and this is a Mysterioso show with Andrew Kay, broadcasting from Adelaide, South Australia, 93.7 FM, and on the 3D app. And you can also listen on the 3D website to what we played in the past week. Anyways, that was a bracket of, well, first off, we had Nico from the Velvet Underground doing The Doors, The End from her 1974 album of the same name, which was produced by John Cale. And then I played three Velvet Underground covers, The Riot Squad featuring David Bowie with I'm Waiting for the Man, which was recorded in 1967, but wasn't released until, I think, about the 2010s on the compilation Lullabies for Catatonics, A Journey Through the British Avant-Pop Art Rock Scene, 1967 to 74. Then I played from 2015, UK band The Kettering Vampires with Venus in Furs from their Perform Nico and the Velvet Underground CD, which is all them doing all instrumental covers of songs of that classic album. And finally, Sharon Van Etten with Femme Fatale from the 2021 compilation I'll Be Your Mirror, a tribute to Velvet Underground and Nico. Well, I hope you enjoyed that bracket. Now I'm going to get into some tracks by that great Sydney group, The Severed Heads, and this is from their CD, which has just been released by the Austrian label Klang Gallery, which is sort of one half is, what's that, Emergency Broadcasts 2007, and the other one is I Tasty King 2008, and this is what it says about Emergency Broadcasts. Rules: perform live in an Australian regional city, carving up crap TV broadcasts in that week, and using video loops to create both sound and vision as loud as possible.

0: 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But first off, here's Severed Heads from Emergency Broadcasts 2007 with Nurse.
1: March 2008. You will not buy cheaper. 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
1: I just, very, very, very, very, very, very, very, very, very, very, very, very, very, very, very, very, very, very, very, very, very, very, very, very, very, very, very, very, very, very, very, very, very, very, very, very, very, very, very, very, very, very, very, very, very, very, very, very, very, very, very, very, very, very, very, very, very, very, very, very, very, very, very, very, very, very, very, very, very, very, very, very, very, very, very, very, very, very, very, very, very, very, very, very, very, very, very, very, very, very, very, very, very, very, very, very, very, very, very, very, very, very, very, very, very, very, very, very, very, very, very, very, very, very, very, very, very, very, very, very, very, very, very, very, very, very, very, very, very, very, very, very, very, very, very, very, very, very, very, very, very, very, very, very, very, very, very, very, very, very, very, very, very, very, very, very, very, very, very, very, very, very, very, very, very, very, very, very, very, very, very, very, very, very, very, very, very, very, very, very, very, very, very, very, very, very, very, very

Oh, yes. Come in, Mr. Parsons. I've received the test results back from the pathologist. I'm afraid it's confirmation of what I first thought. You have auditory commercialitis. In this case, caused by repetitive, formatted, and formula-driven auditory stimulation of a radio kind. Fortunately, it can be completely cured. The only known cure, though, is 3D radio, 3 times a day after meals, and the awful swelling will soon disappear.

This is 3D Radio with Andrew Kay and the Mysterioso Show. And that was a bracket of, first off, four tracks by the Severed Heads from their Emergency Broadcasts 2007 I Taste the King 2008 CD. From the Emergency Broadcasts section, I played Nurse, which was recorded in Perth, and Penis, which was recorded in Newcastle. And then from the I Tasty King 2008 section, Climb Samson P and Vacuum. And then I played another Sydney electronic experimental act, Scattered Order, from their new release Still Your Mind with Looking Back at Me. Okay, now let's get funky now. It's James Brown with I Got Ants in My Pants and I Need to Dance and I Want to Dance.

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1: Hey!
0: You know what we got to do?
1: What we got to do?
0: Fellas, we got the jam.
1: Yes, sir!
0: Can I do it?
1: Yeah!

Yes, this is 3D Radio, and this is a Mysterioso show with Andrew Kay. And that was a bracket of 70s funk. First off, James Brown with I Got Ants in My Pants and I Want to Dance, or Need to Dance, as he says in the song, from Make It Funky, the big payback, 1971 to 1975. Then Bobby Williams and his Ma Kings with Let's Jam from 1973 from his funky Superfly CD. The 1619 Badass Band with For a Taste of Your Love from their 1976 self-titled album. And finishing off there, the Ohio Players with Climax from 1974 from their Pain CD. And yes, now I'm going to go into a couple of tracks by the Residents from their American Composer series, 1982 to 87, three disc set. I'm going to play from the George and James I'll Go Crazy, of course, the James Brown song. And then from disc two, which is Stars and Hank Forever, Hank Williams and John Philip Sousa, I'm going to play Jambala. So, yep, here's The Residents now, and we're doing James Brown's I'll Go Crazy.

Match. Où est-ce que tu devrais aller? Où est-ce que tu devrais aller?

G'day, this is Adam Hills. Coming up after five or six ads, we're going to catch up with the cars out on the streets. They've got icy cold beverages they're going to give away. We've got to promote some... Sorry, oh, it's not that station? Which station's this? Oh, right, this is the station that plays music that people actually want to listen to. It's 3D Radio, 93.7 FM.

Yes, it was two tracks from the Residents American Composer Series, 1982 to 1987, free CD set. I started with James Brown's I'll Go Crazy from their George and James album of 1984, and then Hank Williams' Jambala from their Stars and Hank Forever 1986 album. Well, this is the end of the show for this week. Hope you enjoyed it. I've enjoyed playing this music. I don't know if anyone will be coming in to do Sonic Seasoning, but we'll see. Anyway, I'm going to finish off with another track from The Residents. This is from the American Composer Series. This is their version of James Brown's song he always liked to close his shows with, Please, Please, Please.

Yeah, in my head.

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Welcome, you're listening to 3D Radio. Stunning sonic seasoning today. Though we just heard the Cranberries with the Zombie. Apologies for the technical difficulties at the start. It is 4:07 this Tuesday afternoon, and we'll be playing some new tracks, some old tracks. There's a couple of local things coming up in the next bracket. Some new Mushniks and some new Deadly Nightshades, but stay stuck in the 90s for this next track. This is No Doubt with Sunday Morning from their 95 album Tragic Kingdom. And by the way, my name is Suni. I'm filling in for Darcy on Sonic Seasoning, and you're listening to 3D Radio.

You're listening to 3D Radio 93.7, and we just heard Olivia Jean with the new track from them, Blue Moon. I'll talk about that in a second. Before that was a new track from Deadly Nightshades called Tension, a Tension from their just freshly released EP, First Founded. And first up in that bracket was no doubt Sunday Morning. And yes, I just wanted to announce the details of the Radiothon after party for this year, and Olivia Jean will be one of the bands playing for that, along with Bromham and St. Agnes. And that is this Saturday, 12th of September, at Lindy Reserve, so be there 1 p.m. to 5 p.m. I'll get into some new tracks, some more local new tracks, as Deadly Nightshades of Olivia Jean you might recognise from the local scene. So I've got the Mushniks and Genevieve's coming up. Yeah, and you're listening to 3D. We're just coming about to the halfway mark, almost. So this track is Best Life by the Mushniks.

Welcome back. 3D Radio 93.7 FM. This is Sonic Seasoning, and my name is Suni, filling in for Darcy. Today it is over halfway through, 4:35 PM this Tuesday afternoon, and we just heard a brand new song from the Genevieves called Sprinkler, and before that was a band called Duster from America, and the song was called Gold Dust. Back from the 90s, and before that we heard Gaiety with Dustin Down from their album Coaster, and first up there was the Mushniks and a new single from them called Best Life. Yes, and don't forget Radiothon this Saturday, the 12th of September. Get there at 1 o'clock, see some bands. Oblivia Jean, St. Agnes, and Brumman. Should be a good day. I'll see you there if you decide to join us. I'll bring the mood down a little bit. I'm going to play this next track. It's a Mark of Cain song. And I've got some 90s American stuff in the mix as well. Some Seam and Mineral. So this next track is LMA by The Mark of Cain. 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

Welcome back. We're on 3D Radio 93.7 on Sonic Seasoning, coming up to the end, and we just heard Mineral with Parking Lot, and before that, Scene, Stage 2000, from their brilliant album, The Problem With Me, and first in that bracket was The Mark of Cain with LMA from Ill at Ease, the album, which all that bracket was back and in the 90s, so yeah, I do particularly like that decade. And I've not got not much time, but I've got a few tracks coming up. I'll play a Go La Tango song and a track by Woods, and I'll be back, but I'll play those couple and see you on the flip side. So here is Yola Tango with Nothing to Hide. 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

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You're listening to 3D Radio 93.7 FM. Coming up to the end of Sonic Seasoning. Stay tuned for the whole kit and caboodle with Susie coming up next. I've been filling in for Darcy. My name is Suni. And we just heard the track Weep by Woods from their newest album, Perennial. It is a great album. You should check it out. And before that was Yola Tango with Nothing to Hide from their amazing album Popular Songs. And that brings us to the end and the last track, and I'll say goodbye for now. I will be, you will next hear my voice, Friday night for local and live. Friday, 6:30 p.m. I'll be on for the next 4 weeks for that. But in the meantime, this is, I will say, preface this song with, if you don't feel like crying, you should probably have a break and come back for the whole kit and caboodle, because this is sad. But I love Alan Sparhawk from Low, and if you know the background for that, it is quite heartbreaking. But this song is No More Darkness, and it is amazing. So I present Alan Sparhawk, No More Darkness. 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

0: Yar. 3D Radio Radiothon After Party, September 12, 1 to 5 p.m., Lindy Reserve, Stepney, with live music from Bromham, Oblivia Jean, and St. Agnes. Free entry, all welcome. 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Make an afternoon of the Radiothon After Party, September 12, Lindy Reserve, Stepney. Are you coming? See you there.
1: 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Coming soon to the Hotel Metro, Hearst Girl on 18th of September and Rosie and the Posies on the 19th. 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

Good afternoon. My name's Susie and this is the whole kit and caboodle with you from 5 until 6.30 on this fine Tuesday afternoon. Thanks to Suni for the last hour of music on Sonic Seething. Lots of great local tracks on there, I heard. We didn't start local, but, you know, we'll bring in some local flavour as the show goes on. Sergio Mendes and Brazil 66, a little way from Adelaide, The Look of Love. And just there we had Mama Cass with It's Getting Better. I hope your day's been okay. And if it hasn't been, I hope it's getting better too. We're going to hear now from Sunsick Daisy, not their latest, but just something from last year's On Yonder EP. This is Bite My Tongue.

some fun angsty sing-alongs there from the queen of angsty sing-alongs. That's Alanis Morissette with Hands Clean. Before that, we had PJ Harvey featuring Tom York with This Mess We're In, Sharon Van Etten with 17, and Sunsick Daisy with Bite My Tongue. Now, please know that I programmed a song featuring Tom York before I knew about the tour news, before I knew that they were going to put 16 dates in the calendar in May next year, and not one of them was going to be in Adelaide. So that's probably been, you know, brought up some trauma for some of you, and I apologise for that. But look, I'm sure if you're a big Radiohead fan, you're already planning which concert/concerts you will attend, and you'll have a wonderful time. This next band is from Brisbane. They're called Ups and Downs, and they've got a – this is new music. It's got a bit of a 90s sound, it's from an EP called Radio Is Dead, and I just wanted – I'm sure it's ironic, but I just wanted to play it just so they knew radio's not dead. It's thriving here in Adelaide and all over Australia. Earth's Still Spinning is the name of this track.

Yar. 3D Radio, Radiothon After Party, September 12, 1 to 5 p.m., Lindy Reserve, Stepney, with live music from Bromham, Oblivia Jean, and St. Agnes. Free entry, all welcome. 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And shiver me timbers, there's barbecue food available for purchase, BYO beverages, plus 3D merch tent. Make an afternoon of the Radiothon After Party, September 12, Lindy Reserve, Stepney. Are you coming? See you there.

you will not be surprised to hear that that song was called Bang Bang, and it came to us via Lani Lane and her album To The Horses. Before that, Richard Ashcroft, Money To Burn, from his, I think that was his debut solo album, Alone With Everybody. We had Teenage Fan Club with Escher, and Ups And Downs from Brisbane gave us Earth's Still Spinning from their latest EP, Radio Is Dead. That's the name of the EP, not my personal opinion. It's 6:15 and we're going to talk about a recording studio today. This one is synonymous with a label, as some of them have been. They do record artists from other labels, but their studio was built to record the artists of Daptone Records. And the studio known as Daptone's House of Soul is part of the Daptone complex in Brooklyn, in Bushwick, in Brooklyn. Daptone Records, you're probably familiar with their sound. I certainly play a lot of their stuff on my show, and they are not just synonymous. The studio is not just synonymous with that label, but just with creating really authentic, great, soulful, funky music. That could have been recorded 50 years ago or 60 years ago, but was recorded today. The record company was set up in 2001 from those sort of musicians and some musicians who had also had interest in other labels and management companies and stuff, and they sort of had tried a few different combinations, and eventually they formed Daptone Records in 2001 and sort of hit on the perfect combo. They released music from people like Sharon Jones, who was, you know, one of their first signings, as some of the label founders played with her. And not long after they founded the label, they decided to set up a recording space. So they bought a two-story family home in Bushwick in Brooklyn. Now, it's probably all heaps gentrified now, but even sort of 10, 15 years ago, Bushwick was seen as the outskirts of Brooklyn. So, you know, they bought a building where they could afford it, and they set about turning it into their office and their studio. And it was a real DIY ethos, not just the record label founders, but a lot of their artists as well. So it's kind of legendary that a lot of the artists contributed physically to the renovation of the building, learning how to do plastering and wiring. And it took about 5 or 6 months, they said. Charles Bradley, who is a fabulous soul singer, used to be, and on the label, used to be a handyman. And so he repaired the radiators, rebuilt the stairs, and put in a kitchen. They rerouted gas lines, they knocked down walls. They went around the neighborhood finding abandoned tires to bring back and use, stuff them with cloth to use for the studio's isolation room, for sound dampening. One of the label founders got his mum to sew the curtains to put up. And so by the time they finished the studio, it really was a labor of love for many on the label. And it's part of its charm, part of its sound, but the other important component is that they record purely analog. So that's part of the reason that they managed to achieve this sort of timeless sound. And so they've recorded heaps of their own artists, you know, the Daptone artists record there. But because of the quality of the sound that they get, and their kind of backing band made up of really fine soul musicians, they also attract other artists. So people like Amy Winehouse recorded there, Bruno Mars is recorded there. And I was interested to discover for the first time that King Gizzard and the Lizard Wizard have recorded there at least a couple of times. So in 2013, they secured a grant after winning an award
one of the AIR Awards, and they put the money towards an international tour and also having a recording session at Daptone. They recorded material for their fifth album, I'm In Your Mind Fuzz, and they loved it so much they returned a couple of years later to record their eighth album. We know how prolific they are. Eighth album, Nonagon Infinity, at the studio as well. So yeah, as I say, you know, some of those artists like, you know, Lee Fields and Sharon Jones and the Dap Kings, the Budos Band, James Hunter, the Sugarman Three, Charles Bradley, as I mentioned, you know, some of those, Naomi Shelton, some really quality contemporary American soul artists have used that studio to make some pretty fabulous sounds. So we'll hear some of those sounds right now. We'll start off with Sharon Jones, of course, I Learned the Hard Way, and then we'll hear from the Budos Band, we'll hear from Amy Winehouse, and then we'll hear a track from Nonagon Infinity from King Gizzard and the Lizard Wizard.

We just heard from four artists who recorded at Daptone's House of Soul in Brooklyn, New York, finishing off with one that was new to me, King Gizzard and the Lizard Wizard. They've recorded there a couple of times, and we just heard Mr. Beat from their Nonagon Infinity album. Before that, we had the Budos Band with Hidden Hand, Amy Winehouse with Back to Black, and Sharon Jones and the Dap Kings with I Learned the Hard Way from the album of the same name. All right, time to return to closer places now. Very articulate, Susie. Going to hear something from the Super 8. This is their new track, Roof of Concept.

0: That was William Jack with In Between. We had Y Oak before that, A-E-I-O-U. Community Radio gave us Best Summer Ever, and the Super 8 started out the set with Roof of Concept. 6:20, a few minutes left on the whole kit and caboodle this afternoon. What will be up next? You'll have to wait and see. Well, but yeah, up next on this show, I'm going to leave you in suspense for about 30 seconds, but coming up after that, we'll have Steppin' Out.
1: Hey Adelaide, do you like the music of Faith No More? Yeah, something struck up. And do you like the music of Mr. Bungle? Of course you do! So head to the Jade, Saturday,
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Echo and the Bunnymen, Do It Clean, and we had Lena Lovitch with New Toy. Well, you've got a new toy in the form of Professor Bebop. He will be in the chair in a few minutes' time. I'll just do my final song, my On This Day. And it was on this day in 1504 that Michelangelo's David sculpture was unveiled in Florence for the first time. And it's still there. I mean, I'll get there one day. But in the meantime, we have this song from a British psychedelic band, the 23rd Turn Off, with their Michelangelo.

0: Good evening. Welcome to Stepping Out Show. Professor Bebop here, and I'm playing the best of Black America music for you till 7:30 when the Environment Show will come and invade your living room. And we just heard Marva Whitney, Unwind Yourself. And sorry about last week. I was caught dead in my tracks with a bad cold. So that's... But Andrew Kay, the Master Blaster, soothed your tortured souls with his sounds. Okay, we got Pete Johnson here. He's going to be doing Vine Street Blues.
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Yeah, there was a couple there from Clifton Chenier doing Zydeco Stomp and Chenier's Boogie. We had two there from Pete Johnson, amazing piano player, Vine Street Blues and Foot Pedal Boogie. No, I actually got those flipped, sorry. Now we got some Rockin' Doopsie doing Old Time Zydeco.

Yeah, that was amazing finger picking there by Blind Blake for that Big Bill Bronzy doing Unemployment Stomp, and Nina Simone doing Stomping at the Savoy, Queen Ida doing Backdoor, and start off there with Rockin' Doopsie doing Old Time Zydeco. And we got almost 7 p.m. We're going to do a little bit more. I don't know why it's happening this evening, but we're doing a lot of instrumental stuff. We got Weird Stomp by Booker T and the MGs.

Yeah, that was a couple there from Louis Jordan. I really like how he ends it with a kind of a minor note there. Gotta go. And before that, Louis Blues. He was a mean man on a soprano saxophone. And then before that, we had the Meters doing Big Chief and Booker T and the MGs doing Weird Stomp. We got Billie Holiday here, and she's going to be doing The Old Devil Called Love.

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Yes, there was a couple there from Lightning Slim, Hoodoo Blues, and It's Mighty Crazy. We had Percy Mayfield doing The Devil Made Me Do It, Cab Calloway and his orchestra doing Between the Devil and the Deep Blue Sea. I didn't realize that standard went back that far. The Clovers, Devil or Angel, and start off with Billie Holiday, The Old Devil Called Love. You've been listening to The Stepping Out Show. We got one more here. We got Lonesome Sundown doing I'm a Mojo Man. And I won't be here next month. I'll be in Italy, but I'll be back in November. So this is my last song, and The Environment Show is coming up next. See you in 2 months.

0: What's on this week at the Wheatsheaf Hotel, Feverton? Monday the 7th of September, Coma presents Silk String Ensemble and Opal Guitar Quartet. Wednesday, New Poems by Steve Brock. Thursday, Sea Cedar and Grace Vandals. Friday, Fuselage and Dave Varacalli. Saturday, Tim Moore and Special Guests with Sasha March. And on Sunday, Ned Balderstone and the Gliding Through Band with Naomi Keat from 4 o'clock. The Wheatie, proudly supporting 3D Radio.
1: And it's just gone 7:30, time for the Environment Show. I'm Roman and I'll be your host for tonight's show. I think we'll be spending a fair amount of time talking about, parklands and who's got control over what happens in our parklands in Adelaide. But we've got a couple of guests coming in about 10 or 15 minutes, and we also got an interview courtesy of Nikki Page from Radio Adelaide with Christy Bevan from Conservation SA talking about, what's being done with our parklands. But I thought I might start by some comments from Justine Davis, an independent member for Johnston in the Northern Territory. The CLP is writing Australia's far-right playbook. The CLP is only halfway through its term, and Territorians will be living with the impact of these decisions for decades. It has targeted, locked up, and institutionalised Aboriginal children, fast-tracked a climate bomb, and bypassed almost every accountability mechanism. And Davis notes that it's not just poverty that the CLP is punishing. Our environment, already under enormous strain from the climate crisis, will suffer as the government opens new fracking projects, pushing the NT towards an unlivable climate. According to National Climate Risk Assessment data, large parts of the territory could reach unlivable temperatures as soon as 2070. The NT is already home to climate refugees, and rather than confront this reality, the CLP is bulldozing a regulation-free path for massive gas development. In early 2025, the government established a territory coordinator against sustained community opposition, appointing former gas industry executive Stuart Knowles to the role. The Territory Coordinator has powers to override more than 30 safety, planning and environmental laws to fast-track fossil fuel projects. At the centre of the CLP's plan sits the Beetaloo Basin, a fracking project climate scientists have labelled a climate bomb. Earlier this year, the government announced that fracking the Beetaloo would be a core tenet of their climate resilience plan, without apparent irony. In 2023, under the former Labor government, the NT already had the world's highest per capita emissions. During estimates earlier this year, we heard from the NT Environment Minister that emissions had risen another 68%, with the CLP Environment Minister this year admitting we are going to be increasing our emissions in the shorter term. On top of reckless gas development, the CLP has branded the Northern Territory the next data centre capital of the globe, faster than Territorians can ask where the water will come from. Robin Cahill, who's also the Minister for Trade, Business and Asian Relations, gave an extraordinary response to genuine questions regarding water security. "We have so much water underground in the Northern Territory that it actually impacts the axis of the earth when we have a really bad wet season. So we need to use some of it. Otherwise, we might find ourselves flipping the poles again." That's ridiculous. But the reality is not. The 12 proposed hyperscale data centres will consume enormous volumes of water. Chief Minister Finocchiario says the Northern Territory has secured approval to power them with fracked gas from the Beetaloo Basin, putting pressure on fragile groundwater systems that many remote communities depend on and increasing our emissions even more. Anyway, you can read more about that in the Saturday paper. It's one of the comment sections. By a piece by Justine Davis, independent member for Johnston in the Northern Territory. And we'll be talking a fair bit about what's happening to our parklands in the show this evening, but there are a few other issues that are worth noting. From The Guardian, a couple of pieces: UK to adopt tougher stance on Israel with illegal settlements trade ban. Ed Miliband announced that he's described a broad reset of the UK's relations with Israel, promising today the government will take a more active approach in supporting the Palestinian cause. An intervention that was expected to draw fierce criticism from the US and Israel, the Foreign Secretary will impose a UK ban on the trade in goods and some services from illegal Israeli settlements. He also told civil society groups he's determined to reassert support for a two-state solution to the conflict with an appeal for the protection of Palestinian rights and respect for international law. In a statement to MPs, Miliband is expected to use firmer language than his recent predecessors in calling out the humanitarian injustices suffered by Palestinians in Gaza. The steps he lays out are likely to fall short of the full set of demands made by Palestinian advocacy groups, but they'll still be seen as a sign that the UK is moving beyond traditional rhetorical support for a two-state solution towards active steps to forestall the expansion of illegal settlements in the West Bank, widely seen as intended to destroy the prospect of a Palestinian state. Israel has already threatened reprisals over Miliband's previous claim that the Israeli military has held back aid into Gaza, and the US ambassador to Israel, Mike Huckabee, has claimed the Labour government is gripped by Jew hatred. The Prime Minister, Andy Burnham, spoke to Donald Trump and key Gulf allies such as Qatar on Monday to brief them on the government's plans in the region. Miliband's intervention comes as polling released to The Guardian shows Britons across the political divide strongly favour banning trade with illegal Israeli settlements by a margin of more than 2-1. The polling shows that only 18% of UK adults oppose a ban on trade in goods with Israeli settlements, compared with 40% in favour. Miliband's statement will stand by his claim that the Israeli Defence Forces, in the name of security, are placing unnecessary controls on aid entering Gaza, creating a horrific situation. Miliband is also likely to go further than his predecessors in placing the settlement measures firmly in the context of upholding international law, including the findings of two key institutions, the International Criminal Court and the International Court of Justice, the ICJ, two bodies under attack by the US. The package is not likely to include sanctions over aid restrictions into Gaza or to describe what's happened in the territory as a genocide. The UK has kept open the option of joining countries such as South Africa at the ICJ to claim Israel is in breach of the court's previous rulings. But by acting decisively on trade, Miliband has set aside warnings that a polarising UK intervention would help Benjamin Netanyahu's chances in Israel's 27th October election. British sources pointed out that even Israeli military officials have warned their Prime Minister that the IDF will struggle to defend new settlements and outposts in the northern West Bank because they lack basic security infrastructure and were established for political rather than security reasons. Despite US criticism of the UK stance, Washington's also been putting pressure on Netanyahu on the settlements issue to the point that he has called for some to be dismantled, saying they were not established with the necessary permits. Israel has previously demolished some outposts, but they are often rebuilt soon after. The UK ban on trade on settlement goods, long parried by the Foreign Office as impossible to implement, is in line with the ICJ advisory opinion in 2024, requiring governments not to aid or assist in Israeli occupation of Palestinian territory, not just illegal settlements. The UK government has never formally replied to the opinion, but ministers in Keir Starmer's government said it was broadly compliant. The measures on settlements may require primary legislation to ban the trade in goods rather than an easier statutory instrument, while the trade ban will extend to some services, including financing and advertising illegal settlements. The Foreign Office has previously argued that it was impossible to distinguish between products emanating from illegal settlements and those from Israel. The UK officially regards all Israeli civilian settlements that build on territories captured during the 1967 Six-Day War as illegal under international law. Total trade in goods and services between the UK and Israel in 2025 was £6 billion, and the scale of the disruption may depend on Israeli reprisals. And a piece in The Guardian by Patrick Wintour notes that the UK UN expert Francesca Albanese calls for true paradigm shift as Miliband resets policy on Israel. The UK's planned ban on trade with unlawful Israeli settlements is a welcome, if overdue, first step and must be judged according to its practical impact, a UN expert has told The Guardian. The UK Foreign Secretary has vowed to act more decisively against Israeli settlements as well as continued restrictions of aid into Gaza, prompting the US ambassador to Israel, Mike Huckabee, to claim on Saturday that Downing Street was motivated by Jew hatred. Miliband said that he'd been told about restriction on aid into Gaza had reinforced the need for more decisive action. But Huckabee, writing on X in support of the Israeli Foreign Ministry's own criticism, said, "The Brits have lost it. The Jew hate of the government knows no boundaries and knows no facts." Huckabee did not mention in his statement that Miliband is himself Jewish. The Israeli Foreign Minister had said, "Had the Foreign Secretary been interested in facts rather than stories, he would have known that there are no restrictions whatsoever on bringing medicines into the Gaza Strip and that no medicine is being blocked." Palestinian groups in the UK are holding judgment until they see the fine detail of Miliband's policy due to be announced and are expecting the most significant shift once the previous Foreign Secretary, David Lammy withdrew most arms export licences in September 2024. Speaking to The Guardian, Francesca Albanese, the UN Special Rapporteur on the Occupied Territories, said a ban on settlement goods was a change in UK government stance and absolutely important. She added she would not join those dismissing it as theatre before the details had been announced. She said a settlement trade ban would be part of a true paradigm shift to Israel-Palestine that ultimately seeks to implement the International Court of Justice advisory opinion in 2024, which stated that Israel's presence in the occupied territories was unlawful in its entirety. The opinion, she added, was that all states carry an obligation, not a preference of an obligation, not to recognise the situation as legal and not to render aid and assistance in maintaining it. Albanese also said the trade ban could not be narrowly confined to goods such as agricultural products and cosmetics, since they're a fraction of what sustains the occupation and a fraction that Israel can absorb without difficulty. The package should also aim to include trade and services, she said, progressively suspending British intelligence cooperation, all arms licensing, and the unexamined flights out of RAF Akrotiri in Cyprus. Albanese warned that the steps were not taken or were completely off the table. The changes would over time come to be seen as not amounting to reckoning, but a press release. She said that a state banning dates from Ma'ale Adumin, a city in the West Bank, while continuing to license the equipment used to enforce the checkpoints around it, had not changed its relationship with the occupation. It has rearranged its communications strategy. Albanese added that because the 2024 ICJ advisory opinion declares the entire Israeli presence in the occupied territories as unlawful, third states obligations not to render aid or assistance extends to everything that it sustains that unlawful presence as a whole. Albanese said the UK needed to end any ambiguity around the tender for the E1 settlement that will sever East Jerusalem from the rest of the West Bank and cut the territory in two, adding, since bids close a week before Israel's elections on 27 October, there's nothing that London can realistically do in September that can change that calendar. But she warned the government could not let the tenders simply pass, pointing out that Israel's finance minister Bezalel Smotrich had already said E1 was designed to bury the idea of a Palestinian state. Albanese also called on the UK government to join South Africa before the ICJ and also support Nicaragua on Monday when the ICJ hears preliminary oral objections from Germany over claims filed by the Central American country that Berlin's continued arms sales to Israel makes it complicit in genocide. She said, Britain's not a party to that case. It can still choose which side of the argument it stands on, whether it treats participation in international accountability mechanisms as a threat to an alliance or recognises that an alliance built on anything other than principle and the rule of law is not an alliance at all. It's an arrangement of convenience, honoured only until convenience changes. Finally, she urged the UK to issue guidance to UK-based firms not to over-comply with sanctions imposed by the US on the International Criminal Court prosecutor, the deputy prosecutors, eight judges and an increasing number of others, including herself and Palestinian human rights groups that have cooperated with the court. This has frozen bank accounts everywhere for people doing nothing other than their judicial function or providing evidence lawfully requested by an international court, she said. And that's a piece by Patrick Wintour that appeared in The Guardian. Coming up to 17 to 8, we'll take a break for a bit of music and then we'll have a chat to some of our guests. We'll be talking about issues of what's happening to the parklands. Let's start with the Mushniks and Best Life.

0: And that was Tazita from the Ethiopics series. 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But I'm quite pleased to introduce our two guests who are we're talking about the question of our parklands and what's happening to them. And these are members of the Protect Our Parklands grassroots movement. Do you want to introduce yourselves, gentlemen?
1: Yeah, g'day. Greg O'Grady.
2: George is my name. I'm going to look forward to having a chat.
0: Okay. So PPGM, as your group is known, what are you protecting the parklands from?
1: Very good question. So it's a group of community members that have come together, seeing, I suppose, what's been happening for quite some time, but really spurred along in recent times from the pretty swift destruction that came in with the North Adelaide Golf Course.
0: So the government basically grabbed that land and said it's going to be used for this particular sporting event.
1: Changed the way that section of the parklands is being managed. You know, from taking away from the Adelaide City Council and really having it a grab to do with pretty much as they wish is their intentions.
0: Right,
1: and they've been following through with the execution.
0: So they actually passed a law to do that.
1: And I can't talk to the specific details around that, but they went through Parliament. It got just enough votes to make it happen, unfortunately. And then the fences went up pretty quickly, and trees started coming down. And I think everyone's seen the footage. Mm. And as I say, while there's been a number of different bits of work in the parklands, sort of commercialisation of what should be public space. This one here seems to have hit a note with the public.
0: Well, we saw that. The rally in Victoria Square must have had somewhere between, 3,000 to 4,000 people there.
1: Yeah, different calculations that have been had. There's some pretty comical calculations too that have come from the Labor government. But, it's well into the thousands. I did my own little calc on the day based on the number of people walking down Wakefield Street.
0: Right. So what did you make the calculation?
1: I made it in the order of 5,000. But,
2: Same here. And I spoke to the police that were there. And they agreed around 4,000 to 5,000.
0: Yeah. So, okay, I'm willing to up my estimate to 5,000.
1: But the number doesn't matter. I mean, what was great to see is there was a huge gathering of support, and people, it was really presented as a day for families to come out, which they did.
0: And there's a wide variety of people there,
1: absolutely,
0: and that's also across the political spectrum,
1: yep.
0: I think.
1: Yeah.
0: So clearly people weren't happy with what's happening to the parklands. And I think part of it is also the extensions to try and provide space for a motorsport event.
1: Yes. Well, there's been a number of things with over the time that this government has been in power. And the latest one, with the MotoGP. So, as I say, there's a number of groups that have been out doing a lot of really good work. So the Adelaide Parklands Association has been a long-term advocate for the preserving the parklands. And they'd set up the Possum Park Platoon page, which is one of the Facebook groups, which has gathered a lot of support. But that was specifically around that particular area, and I suppose there's just been another group that's come together with PPGM to look a little bit more holistically at the parklands, which encompasses, of course, the next threat being the MotoGP circuit.
0: Now, just to check, we haven't seen legislation actually grabbing the land for the MotoGP circuit, have we? Well, they've got a plan on developing an existing parkland.
2: No. There's historically the motorsports legislation that was introduced, I think, for the Formula One way back whenever, in the early 2000s perhaps, and that's been on the books ever since. There was in 2005 legislation to protect the parklands, not very strong protection, But everything in terms of the race, what back in those days, the Grand Prix and the subsequent supercar race hasn't been a big interference with the parklands. It's just used existing roadways and no destruction, etc. So we're now leaping into an entirely new dynamic, which is vastly changing the entire outlook of what sporting events, entertainment events, capital events, and the parklands are all about.
0: I mean, this motor car race, we were actually talking about them coming onto existing road space, and we've got these vehicles travelling about 390 plus kilometres an hour. It doesn't sound particularly safe to me.
2: Well, it can't be safe. We wouldn't be driving it and riding it at that speed. But they've got to design something that is safe, and nobody knows if this design is safe. This is the only place since the 50s that's going to have a race course for high-speed motorcycles in a city setting.
0: I mean, you'd expect something like this to go to Tail and Bend, wouldn't you?
2: That's why we built it. That's why it's there. But, you know, the government likes to say, oh, we won't attract as many people, etc. Well, you know, we're replacing Phillip Island with what's supposed to be this race. If Phillip Island was successful, which apparently it was, as the best race course, and lots of people went there, why wouldn't Tail and Bend be just as, if not more, successful? It's certainly up to scratch and standard on every level, from what I understand. That's me, sorry.
0: All right, you can just nip outside and take your call. We'll have a chat to Greg for a little while while you sort that out.
1: Yeah, but so with what has been put into the parklands with the Formula One, so that was 1980, 84, 85, whatever it was, and I think it was Bob Barner that designed the track, and it's been, you know, widely reported that there was no removal of any trees for that track. So it did actually use the suburban
0: area,
1: the CBD streets. And yes, there was the entry into the Victoria Park. But then we fast forward now to what's been proposed with this MotoGP track, and it's, you know, you couldn't write a book this crazy about the way it's all come about, where there was initially 45 trees. And then, you know, our premier comes out and says, oh, no, that's 45 significant trees. And it's like, oh, okay, you know. And then
0: some of the trees are insignificant.
1: The story keeps changing. And we still don't even have a proper definition of what a tree is, which is incredibly comical as well, because they say, okay, whatever number of trees, the plans to be removed, and the number just keeps going up and up. Like now we're talking actually 400 trees. Right, it was the latest and greatest is 377 trees, plus 22 undecided. Right,
0: what, whether the trees or not?
1: Well, you know, who knows if they're going to be taken out or not. But you know, 400 trees. This is now, and the original announcement was only 45 trees. But regardless, the Formula One Grand Prix circuit was designed and built without the removal of any. Right, and then that went for 10 years with the Formula One. Then the Clipsal V8. That followed, again, no removal of trees. And now we're having this MotoGP track imposed upon us, and which is going to cause huge tree destruction in planning at the moment. And this is before it's even got the safety sign-off from the FIM, which is the governing body that looks after these sorts of things. And we could well find out that, oh, sorry, guys, to actually make this safe when you've got these MotoGP bikes doing 360 k's an hour down the straight and something happens, they've got to come to a stop. It's very different to a car where you've got a crumple zones and everything else around. You've got a level of protection. With a motorbike, you've got to clear yourself from the bike, have the sanity of mind to clear yourself from the bike when you're doing 350 k's an hour and then come to a stop, you know, at the crash barrier after having washed off enough speed to only maim yourself a little bit. You know?
0: Oh, well, yeah, fair enough.
1: It's huge. It's completely different to what we've seen before.
0: Yeah. But, I mean, there are significant parts of this race that also be on existing streets. that they're rebuilding in Adelaide, wouldn't they?
1: Well, rebuilding is the correct word, because the requirements around a track to support two-wheel bikes are very different to four-wheel cars. You know, your Formula One cars and your supercars. So it's resurfacing of all of the roads to accommodate what is required for this. And basically they're going to use Rundle Road and Decutable Terrace. That's about it.
0: Oh,
1: you know?
0: No. I mean, there are nice bike tracks on Rundle Road already. Why would they remove them?
1: Yeah. No, it's quite a... It really is. What we've been presented is something that the South Australian government has said, this is what we're delivering, this is what we're doing, as if it's going to happen. And we're coming out and saying that, no, it's not. And we're keeping on bringing up the data to demonstrate why this is a bad idea and why it won't happen.
0: All right, we might take a brief musical break and we might come back and figure out what is likely to happen or what we would like to happen.

0: Phil Badger with World of Fear, probably worried about a bike race happening in this city. We're talking about plans for this immensely fast motorbike race through the streets of Adelaide, or more importantly, revamping large sections of the parklands to accommodate it. With me today are members of the Protect Our Parklands grassroots movement. We've got George and Greg. So what's happening in terms of public opinion on this issue?
1: I think public opinion is reasonably strong. Of course, there are people who support the race for all sorts of reasons. And I talk to people all the time. I think the main feedback I get from all sorts of people from all sorts of walks of life is, firstly, they're totally against the destruction of trees in the parklands. Some that would say, well, we support it is because they see a financial or economic benefit. And that's where the government's hanging its hat. And that's where experts on economic analysis, governmental infrastructure and expenditure are coming out and saying, your figures aren't right. And we know governments will often structure things to paint a rosy picture. That's going through the Public Works Committee and will be analysed, but the outcome will probably be a rubber stamp.
0: I just wonder if this event was held at Tail and Bend, would it still give you all the benefits?
1: Well, they say it won't, but Tail and Bend's how far away? It's only an hour away. So people are going to stay here and go to the race. They're going to have their concerts there. They're going to have lots of other stuff there. And you've got to build Tail and Bend if you want it to have a future. So what better way to do it? They haven't done that analysis, the comparison. They haven't said, well, if it was there, what would be the benefit? And that's the hole in the whole project. That's why I think the government is lacking accountability and scrutiny, because they've already made their decision. They don't want to know what the politics and the or the economics or the ecology of the situation is. They just want to barrel on.
0: Well, given the reaction to them grabbing sections of parkland for the golf course, do you think they're going to try grabbing the land in a similar way for this race?
1: They might. I think they're running out of time for that. And I don't think they need to necessarily. But it might be on the agenda. I mean, there's only so many more sitting days left. It might be there. It could happen. One wonders, given that they're going to take a big chunk of parklands for this event, they probably are thinking about it and drafting it right now, pulling it out of the filing cabinet. Oh, here's a bill. Mm. Here we go. They did that, of course, with the golf course last year, well before anything was to do with the golf course, at the same time as other protection of parklands in the northern suburbs, which is very interesting difference. There they didn't steal, appropriate or take the parklands. What they did say was, we, the government, will use the parklands in trust for the people and the communities. So why didn't they do that with the golf course? Why didn't they say in the legislation, the minister will own the parklands, which is what it is now, in trust for the people of Adelaide? Big difference.
0: Well, they might have to ask the people of Adelaide what they want in the parklands.
1: Yeah, well, they've got that message now loud and clear, I suggest. Mm. They do know what the people want. They want the parklands to be a good, happy, peaceful, environmental, green place for the enjoyment of the people, all people of Adelaide, not a select few, most of whom are going to come in from overseas and interstate.
0: Mm. So what's going to happen from the movement to try and stop this bike race, well, motor car race?
2: Well, one of the very simple things first up is there isn't an acceptance that this race, well, this circuit is going to be built through the parklands. Like, very simple position. And unfortunately, and I can understand it, there's a lot of people in the community that are feeling a little bit defeatist, because

0: And what's happened to that petition?
1: So that's been tabled. So that has to be presented in Parliament by one of the MPs. So Robert Sims was the person who has tabled that. It has been referred to one of the committees to be investigated, and I'm not sure exactly the detail on how and where that'll follow through its process. But anyway, that's been one of the areas, and you know, I've had a number of people have said, I've never signed a petition like this before in my life. You know, I've never felt so strongly about it. Australians, I think, are typically pretty apathetic when it comes to politics, but this one's been different, and you know, we're going to show that it's been different. Interestingly, Patrick Ma, people might remember, he was the person who championed the Save the Cranker campaign, and against all odds, that one was successful. I've also got some history with this as well. When the Department of Infrastructure and Transport tried to impose a Nicole Flint political promise to whack a roundabout at the intersection of James Road and Old Blair Road, and spend $20 million back in 2019 money to do so. And so, yeah, I led the charge to say, no, you're not. And it took a number of years and a community effort behind it with the Friends of Old Blair Road campaign. But we were successful, and again, against all odds. So when people feel a little bit, you know, in despair about what's happening here and the fact that our Premier is trying to railroad his way through, we've got some history of showing that against what appears to be against all odds, that we can succeed, and I'm very confident with that.
2: Yeah, and I think there have been wins in this campaign already. One is the petition and its success in getting an inquiry up from the Parliamentary Committee, the Environment, Resources and Development Committee, which will take submissions soon and hear evidence. It's going to open up a can of worms. Even if you're cynical about it, and I'm not, but even if you're cynical about Parliament outcomes given the majority government, it's a form of accountability and scrutiny. Another big win has been the legal court case over the golf course in the federal court.
0: So tell us about that case.
2: Yeah, so that case was started by two individuals, Edwin Attrill and Jeanette Malera, representing Aboriginal interests. They went to the federal court. They got a win very quickly with an injunction to stop cutting down trees of a certain height, and that put a stop to a lot of the works. The golf course development itself could go on. But, of course, what's happened since then is LIV has disappeared. It can't run its golf tournament anywhere in the world. And the government's had to scramble to get something to replace it with the Australian Open. And that's all a bit vague and uncertain, and certainly at a lower level. So it's a huge spend by the government, and a huge pilfering of the entire golf course. And there's two things still to come from that. That's the John E. Brown Park, which is near to the golf course, which we want to put a stop to. So that court case has just finished. There's a judgment coming, but that's already been a big win politically and legally. And if it does win finally, it'll mean that the government will have to start again with its whole process, bureaucratic process of decision-making, reporting, environmental assessments, and that could take years. Usually what they do is they abandon those sorts of things. There will be a legal court challenge, and the government knows this, to the MotoGP.
0: Right, setup. So are you expecting the loss in terms of the golf course planning to affect the government's attempt to do something with the motorcycle race?
2: It can only try to do things better. It didn't do things at all well with the golf course. It didn't cross its T's and dot its I's in a lot of respects, and that's why it got the foot in the door, and the court case has thrown up evidence which indicates there hasn't been a proper environmental assessment of the whole development. They're probably doing a somewhat better job because they're onto it and they got more money, but there are a lot of issues still to come. Mark my words.
1: So one of the things we've seen with this, it's quite interesting because this this court case is, you know, amongst other things, it's challenged the fact that there was no

0: referral to the Federal Environment Minister under the EPBC Act, Environment Protection and Biodiversity Conservation Act, on the self-assessed judgment by the state Labor Party that it wasn't needed, mm-hmm. right? So that's one of the big things that's being challenged here. Interestingly, when it's come to the MotoGP submission, that has been referred, and yet it's less trees. Instead of, like, there was the political count of 585 trees related to the golf course works, their current political count is 377 or 399, depending on how you count it, and yet they decided to refer that one. Rather interesting, don't you think?
1: Yes. I mean, I would have thought there are a whole range of issues in terms of safety of this motorcycle.
2: There are, and there's been a very good letter. It's available through the Facebook group of the Parklands Association, sent to FIM about the safety issues, about the design. They haven't yet signed off on it. They could change it. They could make it bigger because of that. Or they might just say, no, we're not going there. It's been a very good letter. We can post it again on the Facebook page and website to refresh people as to how these high-level South Australian academics and professionals are opening up this problem, this can of worms, to expose it to proper scrutiny and analysis, because the government doesn't want to do it. And it's a means of making direct representations to the true powers that be. The FIM is the organiser of the motorsport, of the MotoGP. Liberty Media is the owner of the race. And people are already setting up a system of boycotts and representations to them and to other sponsors. And I'm making a call tonight for people to support that, to join up and indicate whether they want to help and how they can go about it, because we will start designing stuff and material by which you can make these representations direct to the powers that be, the commercial people, the money people, the capital overseas, where all this money will ostensibly go.
1: Hmm. All right, well, to make it clear to our listeners, if they wanted to find out more about what can be done to stop this crazy race development, who can they contact and what can they do?
0: Very simply, if you type into Google "Protect Our Parklands," that'll bring up results straight away showing the Protect Our Parklands grassroots movement website. Also, right up the top of the search results, as well as the Adelaide Parklands Association. There's a number of avenues and a number of areas. These days, the organisation through Facebook is very powerful. You know, not everyone is on it, but a lot of people are. I happen to be one of the admins for the Protect Our Parklands grassroots movement group, and you know, I see the join requests come through every single day, and there are a lot of notable people that are coming through and wanting to get involved and indicating where they can get involved to help. Now, remember, this is just a group of community people who want to help and want to do something. It takes a fair bit of effort. We aren't organised like our political friends who are putting in God knows how many, you know, people and millions of dollars effectively into promoting the cause and promoting themselves. So we've got to work a little bit harder. But you know, as I keep saying, united we're stronger, and we are stronger than the state Labor government on this. And that's why I say very clearly that we're going to put a stop to it.
2: Yep, the Labor Party is hemorrhaging votes. I urge people to approach their friends that are members of the Labor Party to put on the local branch agenda this issue, to start it from the grassroots of the Labor Party itself, to put the political pressure up, turn up the volume, to borrow a phrase from a true Labor hero, maintain the rage, and it will work. There's a rally, I think, in October coming up. There's a number of other events that will be organised. It's all driven by volunteers and the public and communities. There'll be many more ideas and initiatives. There's a lot more deep diving of analysis coming out of the community. So follow it on Facebook, follow it in the news, comment, follow it wherever you can. Talk about it in the coffee shops.
0: And like you've said, George, yeah, and speak to the local MPs. Like, one thing I found incredibly disappointing is that the Labor MPs around the place have been silent. They've been gagged. Particularly disappointing, as I know that there are a number that would be wanting to support our movement here. They're in favour of preserving nature, and not treating it as, you know, something that can be commercialised. So this is a bit of a problem. It's a bit the way the Labor Party works, as, you know, these MPs have been gagged. But that's not to stop the constituents going up to their local MP, having the chat, writing a letter, expressing the concern, and eventually they'll have to speak. And so, you know, when they get asked, what are your constituents saying about this? They need to answer that honestly. And this is something that's missing in the discussion, as I say, because they've been gagged around it. Something that's particularly problematic. And I know that people in our electorate of Waite, and interestingly, the MP, Catherine Hutchison, she came on side and worked alongside me and the Friends of Old Belair Road in helping to preserve nature there. So, as I say, there's a number like Catherine that really want to be on board with preserving our nature and our green spaces, but they're not being given the opportunity by their government to do so.
1: Well, many thanks for coming in today to talk about this. I'm sure you'll keep us up to date with what's happening and what people can do. Any final comments you want to make?
2: If you've got feedback, let Roman know at the station. If you want to hear more about this, then we're only here to help and comment, and we look forward to coming back and speaking again soon.
1: Many thanks. And let's have a listen to Immaculata and Starlight.

0: And that was Roccali with Colosseum. 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And Nikki Page from Radio Adelaide has also been concerned about the MotoGP being held in the parklands. She notes that Conservation SA has never supported MotoGP being held in the parklands. Their position is the race should be at Tailem Bend. Then the government announced the circuit would be built in the East Parklands and require removal of nearly 400 trees, 10 times as many as the number named before the election. But they've also promised thousands of replacement trees, same old, and a separate $15 million Adelaide Parklands Nature Positive Package, which they say has been developed collaboratively with the Conservation SA. Well, Nikki Page thought it was time to talk with Kirsty Bevan, CEO of Conservation SA, and asked her when the council decided it couldn't stop the project and just had to negotiate the best environmental outcome it could.
1: I don't know that I ever lost hope completely. I still actively worked and will continue to actively work to hopefully stop the chop, first and foremost. But even getting my member groups and supporters survey, which gave me very clear data, every engagement I had, particularly with the Premier, that was just not an option. He was not going to shift. And whilst he and his government wouldn't shift, he was interested in understanding how he doesn't cut down trees and not propose something that's of benefit to the parklands in the long run. And so I saw an opening whereby I could advise maybe on who he should be talking to and how he could go about doing that. But in every conversation I had with him, I did make it very clear that I do not support the MotoGP being in the parklands. And I gave very sound reason and rationale for why we don't want that MotoGP track in the city.
2: Kirsty, your council who employ you, were they comfortable? Were you comfortable with effectively providing the environmental credentials for a project, which, as you say, should not be in the parklands?
1: My council understand the role we play in every development that happens within South Australia. In fact, we have a representative that sits on the Native Veg Council. We nominate experts on advisory councils. We're written into legislation to do that, which advise on the clearance of native veg in all projects across South Australia, power plants, different developments, the solar panel plants that are going in or wind farms on scale. All of these things require the removal of native veg. So we've always played a role in pushing for this mitigation hierarchy of do no harm and where it can be avoided to avoid. And again, in this instance, I absolutely think it could be avoided. However, we also advise on if you're going down that track, this is the kind of response in terms of getting some outcomes for nature that should be achieved. So in terms of our member groups and my council, this is no different to the role we play across all developments across the whole of South Australia. I think the most important part, though, of what you were asking me is at no point did I say that this is where the money should go. I said you need to consult with the experts within South Australia, Green Adelaide, Adelaide City Council, Trees for Life, the State Herbarium, other experts within South Australia to get information from them of how an investment would work within South Australia in terms of where were the priority areas.
2: So let's talk a little bit about that package then. I think it's $15 million. It's been referred to as the Adelaide Parklands Nature Positive Package. River Torrens, stormwater infrastructure, seed conservation, Green Adelaide, all of those groups are involved in funding coming their way. And you have said that it could deliver a net positive outcome for nature, but how will that be monitored? Is it money that has just been moved around, you know, from one place to another?
1: Yeah.
2: What independent monitoring would you need to convince you that the loss of established trees and habitat has genuinely been outweighed by what replaces them?
1: Yeah, I think that's a really, really important question. Again, there's no way that this investment will be nature positive within a short time frame, none whatsoever. We're talking about 100 plus year old trees and the environmental benefits that come with those trees. So it is absolutely nature positive in the future. I would suggest not for another 15, 20 years, but in that longer term period, will the parklands be in a better position? I suggest yes. Not in terms of their mature trees, but in terms of overall how many trees we have and the canopy that those overall trees provide. More than anything, I would say, like, this level of investment in the parklands has not ever been achieved before. So I think those two things are important. The other one is that tree planting that happens with the project itself is part of the project. The $15 million package is separate, and that includes also the planting of trees and biodiversity plantings in terms of threatened species and understory and all of the other plantings that will take place. So the 10 to 1 is not a part of that $15 million package. Those two things are separate. However, you know, that package isn't needed if they don't bulldoze the trees in the first place. I think there is a booklet that's been developed by the government, which does very clearly show what the $15 million goes to. And they've also included in that a list of the threatened species that they will bring back to the parklands. This was actually a very important one for me, that if we're aiming for something that's better off in the long run, then we need to look at what that really honestly means. And I think it was the Environment Department who looked at what were the threatened species that have been lost from this landscape and then identified, I think it was over 20 different threatened species that could be returned, and at least 10 of those that have been lost from the Adelaide Plains within our lifetime. So of the 15 million, 5.5 million to provide an overall increase in canopy cover and understory plantings within the Adelaide parklands, and $1.1 million, a partnership which goes to Trees for Life to really build canopy cover beyond the parklands and to help us to sort of meet 30% cover by 2030. There is over $300,000 that goes towards enhancing the biodiversity, ecological resilience and cultural value of the southeast corner of the Adelaide parklands. Then there's a rewilding package, and that is really around rewilding along the River Torrens. So bringing back those aquatic plants to help filtration. It's reintroducing some species that have been lost. It's also the tributaries and the creeks that feed into the Torrens. Then there is the species that are most at risk within the parklands as well. And there's a bucket of money which is going to the flying foxes within Botanic Park, which suffer a lot from noise pollution, heat, and a whole bunch of other stuff.
2: Thank you. I guess I'll just insert here that the Parklands Association is actively continuing to campaign against the race and the race course, and they have some good information available. What I did want to ask you is that the government has a public consultation lasting until the 20th September. Honestly, do you think this has any value given what we've seen about the readiness to negotiate? If that consultation did demonstrate overwhelming opposition to the circuit, will Conservation SA call on the government to reconsider the project itself, or do you now regard that in the way that the Premier obviously does, which is that the decision's been made, there won't be any change?
1: Well, our position still is that they shouldn't go ahead with it in the parklands. First and foremost, relocate this race to Tail and Bend and don't do any damage. If you can't meet that, then publish a full report on what trees you're removing and the value of those trees, and then dedicate adequate financial commitment to revegetating the parklands as a whole. Consult with Kaurna traditional owners before decisions are made, and give community a real opportunity to change the outcome. transparent reporting and the opportunity to vote for or against the MotoGP being in the city. My understanding is they're not doing that. They are just consulting on the package.
2: No surprises there. And are you concerned about the precedent this established Adelaide City Council has effectively been excluded from decisions about what goes on around the golf course? Could a future government-approved development that damages the parkland, pays some money for restoration elsewhere and describes the results as nature positive?
1: I think that precedent was set several decades ago. The legislation absolutely says exactly that. You know, even our native veg clearance, in terms of if you want to clear something and you have to pay for that clearance, it is not a deterrent. It is just considered part of business. Oh, well, we need to clear, so we'll need to put some money into the clearance fund. The legislation that we work under set that precedent decades ago, and we've been fighting for it to change. I don't feel this sets a precedent. I feel like I'm working within the confines of the government structures and legislation that I have to the best of my abilities. I would love to change it. I really, really would. And I think we got close with the Biodiversity Act. It doesn't go as far as we would have liked, but that act hasn't been implemented yet. I think one of the things that this does is say, if you are going to cause damage, then you have a moral obligation to do something. So the South Road overpass and tunnel and everything else, they have to clear quite significant plants and they have to replace plants. They certainly don't do it at 10 to 1 and they have to put money into a fund and they certainly don't do 15 million. So I think the only precedent here is that we will cause a ruckus and that you have to consult with the right people to actually invest within nature to get better outcomes. I hope that that's what comes out of this. I still back the APA in doing their direct action and I still stand for not putting the MotoGP within the parklands. But if it goes ahead, hopefully this lessens the blow.
2: Yes. Kirsty, let's move briefly to another question of the future of the River Murray.
1: Okay, so the South Australian Parliament was voting on a motion that was put forward by the current government to secure the full implementation of the Basin Plan, including 450 gigalitres of extra environmental water, which was promised. Basically, One Nation were going to oppose this. Ultimately, nobody was against, but we know that this wasn't supported based on a motion that was put previously by One Nation. I think there's going to be a lot of work for South Australia coming up. There are negotiations going on between Victoria, New South Wales, and the federal government, and we are not getting the water for the environment down to the Coorong Lower Lake. And it is really going to take a united effort of voices here in SA to make sure that we're being heard at the federal level to make sure that those commitments are met.
2: And presumably the One Nation members of Parliament are trying to figure out which way to jump.
1: Yes. I have not met with any of them yet, but I think at some point soon I'm going to have to, for sure.
0: That's Kirsty Bevan, CEO of Conservation SA. There's lots more detail about the $15 million package available from the government. If you'd like to contribute to the consultation that the government's offering, you could follow the Adelaide Parklands Association for guidance or learn about their ongoing campaign, including their Stop the Chop Roadshow, designed to put pressure on backbench Labor MPs in key seats, starting next Saturday, the 12th of September at 1 p.m. at the Norwood Oval Memorial Gardens. And our thanks to Nikki Page for providing us that interview with Kirsty Bevan. It's getting on to about 5 minutes to the hour. Leo will be here at 9 o'clock, of course, with Proud to Be Loud. But we might have just enough time to sneak in one more song. And this one's from Stabitha and the Kindly Wifelys with Tallowed Candlelight. That's it for the Environment Show. Leah will be here in just a few moments with Proud to Be Loud, and I'll leave you to listen to Sabatha and the Knifey Wifeys with Tallowed Candlelight. See you next week.

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2: 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Coming soon to the Hotel Metro, Hearst Girl on 18th of September and Rosie and the Posies on the 19th. 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

Okay, opening up the show with a bracket of recordings coming out of the UK in 1996. So just then we heard from Napalm Death with Glimpse into Genocide, taken from the band's sixth studio album Diatribes, released on Earache Records. Before Napalm Death, it was Godflesh with Wake, taken from the band's Songs of Love and Hate, which also came out on Earache Records. It was the band's fourth studio album. And watch out for the new Godflesh album coming out this month on the 25th, called Decay. Before Godflesh, one of the great UK hardcore bands out of Birmingham, Doom, with National Lobotomy, taken from the band's third studio albums, which had a Japanese title and which from Japanese translated into Rush Hour of the Gods. That one came out on Flat Earth Records. And at the top, Carcass with Generation Hex, taken from the band's fifth studio album, Swan Song, which also came out on Earache Records. And while we're on the subject of Carcass, their Australian and New Zealand Putrefying Down Under tour has been cancelled due to a family situation. So that gig that was supposed to happen on the 24th of this month at the Line Arts Factory has been cancelled. Hopefully it will be rescheduled later on down the track. Let's recommence the show with some more recordings from 1996, and German band Helloween released their seventh studio album, The Time of the Oath. This one's called Steel Tormentor.

Okay, just then, Paul Di'Anno and Dennis Stratton, two former Iron Maiden members, collaborating around 1996 with a track called Don't Take These Dreams Away, and that's taken from the original Iron Man 2 album. In the middle was a band called Desperado, who formed around the mid to late 1980s. It was a bit of a supergroup. It included Dee Snider, Clive Burr, Bernie Torme, and Mark Russell. They recorded an album around the late 80s. They were signed by Elektra Records by a certain executive. The executive leaves, and then the label Elektra goes cold on the band, and the album isn't officially released until 1996. I think the album was recorded in 1989 and was due for release in 1990. And the track we heard was called Gone Bad, and it's a fantastic album. The album was titled Bloodied But Unbowed in 1996, but since I think around 2006, it's been retitled with its original working title, and that was Ace. And at the top of the bracket, Halloween out of Germany with Steel Tormentor, taken from the band's seventh studio album, The Time of the Oath, which many fans regard as one of their best albums post their classic 80s material. Up next, a bit of a obscurity out of Long Island, New York, a band called Iron Rainbow. They did not release any albums, although they did release, I think, three EPs and a couple of demos. We're going to hear something from a split EP with Solitude Eternus called The New Wave of American True Metal. This is Iron Rainbow out of Long Island, New York with Magic Lord of Darkness.

All right, you're listening to 3D Radio 93.7 FM. And just then we heard a bracket of 7-inch releases, all from the year 1996. The band that we just heard were an all-female Swedish metal band called Misdemeanor. And the track we heard was called Doomsday Machine, and it's taken from the band's first release, which was a self-titled 4-track 7-inch EP released on Psych Out Records. And I think the band went on to release a few full-length studio albums after. Not sure if they're still active these days, but good band. And all bands in that bracket definitely showed Black Sabbath influences. Before that, out of Italy, Paul Chain with a track called Needful. The track was actually recorded sometime in 1991, but wasn't released until 1996. It was the B-side to a 7-inch called Yellow Acid, which came out on New LM Records. And of course, if you don't know who Paul Chain is, he is an original member of the iconic Italian band Def SS. And before Paul Chain, we heard from, we went back to Sweden, and a band called Terra Firma. And the track we heard was called Orbit, and that's taken from a 7-inch single called Rock and Roll Superior, which came out on Freedom Records. The band included Frederick Lindgren from X Entombed and Unleashed member, unfortunately passed away, I think, in 2024 in December. And also it contained Christian Linderson on vocals, the former Count Raven vocalist. And at the top of the bracket, we heard from Iron Rainbow, another pretty obscure band, this time out of Long Island, New York, with a track called Magic Lord of Darkness. And that's taken from a split 7-inch with Solitude Eternus. The release was called The New Wave of American True Metal, which came out, as I said, in 1996 on Bad Posture Records. That the band never recorded a full-length album. They basically existed throughout the 1990s, releasing some 7-inch singles and a couple of demos. Good band. Up next, let's get into some 2026 releases. And there's a new Accept album just released. It's called Teutonic Titans, 1976 to 2026. It's come out on Napalm Records. And it also involves a whole bunch of guest musicians. There's about 50 or 20 guest musicians on this album. And they're all, of course, covering old Accept songs. So this next song, Losers and Winners, features Hansi from Blind Guardian on vocals, Paul Gilbert on guitars, Chuck Garrick on bass, and Tommy Adler on drums. Here is Accept with Losers and Winners, the re-recorded version.

Oh, what a fantastic version of Kill the King. That version you can find on Ride the Rainbow, the ultimate tribute to Ritchie Blackmore's Rainbow, which came out earlier this year. And the musicians involved on that track included Mark Lopez on vocals. What a fantastic performance by him, the former Ross the Boss and Metal Church vocalist. We also had Vinnie Moore on guitars, Rick Wakeman on keys, Australia's very own Bob Daisley on bass, and Chris Adler, the former Megadeth drummer, on drums. Before that track, Kill the King, we heard from Deep Purple, another fantastic track, Guilt Tripping, from the new album Splat, studio album number 24 from the Veterans, and the second with new guitarist Simon McBride. And as I mentioned earlier, it's definitely the band's heaviest album to date. And the track we heard, Guilt Tripping, was absolutely killer. Before Deep Purple, out of Germany, Midnight Rider, they earlier this year released their third album, Limited Infinity, on Massacre Records. The track we heard was called Twice the Pride, Double the Fall. And, of course, on vocals is an American, Chris Black, from High Spirits, actor, amongst other bands. I'm not sure if he's going to be a permanent member of the band, but he, yeah, speaking of great vocal performances, he also puts in one on that album. And at the top, Accept, out of Germany, have just released their latest album. It's a double album, basically re-recording of old Accept songs. It's called Teutonic Titans, 1976 to 2026. And the track we heard from that was Losers and Winners. Let's get into tonight's All-Australian bracket, and it's going to be, and we're going back to the year 1996, and we're going to go to Melbourne and a band called Hyperion, a progressive power metal band. These guys just released the one full-length album a couple of years before 1996,

Measured up. Thursday, 11 a.m. to 1 p.m. 40 years of radio excellence. 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

local band, Devil's Victim with a sinner grave. And it's a sinner's grave, and that's taken from the debut Devil's Victim album, a self-titled album released earlier this year. And I think I'm pretty sure it involves Phil from Lucifer's Fall. I think he pretty much plays all the instruments on this album, as well as the vocals. Good stuff. Before Devil's Victim, we heard from a Melbourne band, Iron Drive, from the 1980s. The track we heard was called Too Far Gone, and that's taken from their 1984 demo, Witches, which has just been remastered and reissued for the first time on CD. It's come out on Stormspell Records this year, 2026, and I must admit that the remastering sounds fantastic. Before Iron Drive, we heard from another old local band this time, Adult Toys, which featured Vinny from the Zep Boys on vocals. And Paul Kaiser finally came to me. Paul Kaiser on guitars, amongst others. And the track we heard from Adult Toys was called Red Cloud. And it's a studio recording from 1996, which Paul actually gave to me on a CD compilation. And at the top was a Melbourne band Hyperion with a fantastic progressive power metal track called Animal Light. It was a bit of an epic track. And it's taken from the band's final studio recording, Primal Storm, which came out in 1996. Final bracket for tonight. Please stay tuned for The Vanishing Point. It's possibly going to start 5 minutes earlier tonight. So please stay tuned for The Vanishing Point coming up after Proud to Be Loud on 93.7 FM. Let's restart the show with Left to Die, and which is a band pretty much dedicated to re-recording old Death and Mantis songs. It features some ex-Death and Mantis members in Rick Ross on guitar and Terry Butler on bass. And you also have Matt Harvey and Gus Rios from Gruesome as well. Earlier this year, they released an album called In Itium Mortis, which is Latin for the beginning of death. It's recently come out on Relapse Records. And this is Left to Die covering an old Mantis song called Archangel.

Bloody hell, raw, primitive, and unapologetically violent. That was Mutation out of Sweden. They formed around 2019 out of Stockholm and have a new album coming out. It's called Esoteric Order of Debauchery. And I think it's coming out later this month or sometime in October on Hell's Headbangers Records. It will be the band's debut album. The album's called Esoteric Order of Debauchery. And the track we heard from Mutation was called Pestilent Whore. And in the middle was a fantastic old Chilean band who formed out of Santiago in 1985. They released a few demos up until they split up in the early 1990s. Then they reformed around 2007, and they have just now released their second full-length studio album called The Occult Forces, which has come out on Hell's Headbangers Records. And the track we heard from Atomic Aggressor from Chile was The Chalice of Despair. And at the top of the bracket, we heard from Left to Die with a cover version of the old Mantis song, Archangel, taken from their debut album, In Itium Mortis, which is basically a tribute to old Mantis and Death songs re-recorded. And if you don't know, the Latin In Itium Mortis means the beginning of death. That's about it for this week's show. Please stay tuned for Sam and the Vanishing Point. I'm giving him an extra 5 minutes early start tonight. He always allows me to go over into his time slot. And I'm going to, I should mention also next week should be an all 2006 special. And I've also got an all 1960 special lined up also perhaps later this month or early October. We'll wait and see anyway. I'll leave you with a mandatory Motorhead track, which it comes from their 1996 album Overnight Sensation. Them, not me.

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And the world, this whole wicked world, it came to him hard. 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

Hey, hey, welcome to The Vanishing Point, 3D Radio's weekly experimental music program. Kicked off the show this week with Ragtime Frank with side A of his Live at St. George's LP. Currently listening to a project called Log Lady with a track called See What Life Teaches, taken from the Erotic Elements See What Life Teaches release. Reason I'm playing Log Lady is they're playing tomorrow night down at the Hotel Metropolitan for the experimental night. They're playing alongside Lazy Susan and Pharmacy Carnations. We're gonna hear Pharmacy Carnations now with a track called I Hope You're Better Now, from a recent demo of theirs that came out the month prior. Enjoy.

facility to Mike.

Well, I hate to interrupt, but I might just tell you what we've been listening to. We kicked off that bracket with The Log Lady, with See What Life Teaches, and Pharmacy Carnations, with I Hope You're Better Now, playing those two artists because they're performing tomorrow night down at the Hotel Metropolitan for the Experimental Music Night, kicking off around 8:30 p.m. Fantastic free event that happens monthly. Second Wednesday of the month. They're playing alongside Lazy Susan. Well worth your time and energy. And a great community down there too. Make some friends. We've just been listening to a couple of requests. Christian Marclay with a fantastic track. Wow, that was very cool. A track called Phonodrum, taken from his Records album. I'm keen to actually listen to this front to back. That tickled my fancy. I dug that. Thanks, Andrew. Currently listening to a collaboration between Bruce Gilbert and Graham Lewis. Bruce Gilbert, probably most well known for his work with the band Wire. This is a track called MZUI from a release of the same name. It's a lengthy one. We've got another half hour left on this one, so I'll shut up and we'll get into some more requests in about 30 minutes' time.

sight of myself. Was in spite of myself. Was in spite of myself. Was in spite of myself. Was in spite of myself. Was in spite of myself. Was in spite of myself. Was in spite of myself. Was in spite of myself. Was in spite of myself. Was in spite of myself. Was in spite of myself. Was in spite of myself. Was in spite of myself. Was in spite of myself. Was in spite of myself.

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Just listening to a collaboration between Bruce Gilbert, Graham Lewis, and Russell Mills, with a track called MZUI. That one going out to Andrew. If you like the sounds you were just hearing, maybe you want to tune in to the Mysterioso show, 2 p.m. on a Tuesday afternoon. Fantastic show it is, and Andrew makes a lot of incredible donations to this station. I've said it before, but it was a fantastic idea that Mike, who used to run The Vanishing Point many years ago, put forward, that we should name the record collection here at the station after Andrew, as he has been donating this record. He's been donating to this station since before we had CDs. Absolute legend. Gonna move into actually something which was donated to The Vanishing Point by Mariana, also a fantastic DJ at this very station. I'm working with one CD player, hence I am changing the disc as we speak, but Mariana does a fantastic show on Wednesday mornings from 6 a.m. called Ad Lib. Well worth your time. But she donated to The Vanishing Point the Steve Reich collection box set, and we're going to hear something from Disc 14, Preverb, Nagoya, Marimbas, and City Life. So we're going to hear from a group called Theatre of Voices, with members of the Steve Reich Ensemble and Paul Hillier. We're going to hear Preverb Theatre of Voices. Enjoy!

This is the Vanishing Point, and as I mentioned before, working with one CD player, so I have to back announce between tracks here. That was Bob Becker and James Priest with a track called Nagoya Marimba. I pulled from the proverb Nagoya Marimbas and City Life CD. And prior to that, we heard the proverb Theatre of Voices track by the Theatre of Voices with members of Steve Reich Ensemble and Paul Hillier. We're going to hear from Woods Mattress now. We're going to hear a track called Spree from their split with Ovum. Enjoy.

I just saw the time and realized I really don't have time to finish what we were just doing. Apologies to Woods Mattress for cutting your track short there, and I know I forward announced the Ovum track, but we might have to play those next week as we're running out of time. But I'll tell you what we've just been listening to. Kicked off with a little bit of Woods Mattress, a little bit of Spree, maybe revisit that in a couple weeks' time. Those were donated to The Vanishing Point by Dave of Isomer fame. Currently listening to White Tiger AA. Reason I play them, they're sort of playing a gig coming up. They're performing under the name, let me get the name up here, Black Crystalloid. They're performing at the Arthur Art Bar. They're performing at the Share House, the North Adelaide train station. All of my information is all over the place. 26th of September, alongside Trunglian Horsepower. Tim from Chop will be doing a performance under the name Lichen People. And of course, White Tiger under the name Black Crystalloid. Very nice. This is White Tiger, and we're going to close the show the way that we opened the show, with side B of the Live at St. George's album by Ragtime Frank. Of course, we open the show with side A. Here's side B. Enjoy.

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What say, huh? 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

0: Well, welcome to another week of PS I Love You. After a couple of weeks off, pardon me for the last couple of weeks, but we're back with a very special episode. We've brought Ashoka back in for another week.
1: Yes, he has been brought back in, and thank you, Sam. Thank you.
0: What are we going to kick off with, Ashoka?
1: Well, there's going to be a bunch of old school hip-hop, and I'm going to start off with one such artist called, well, this duo called Eric B. and Rakim with their song Microphone Fiend. Here it is.

0: Well, you're listening to 3D Radio, 93.7 FM. The show is PS I Love You, and guest programmed this week by...
1: Thank you,
0: Ashoka.
1: Thank you, Sam. Thank you. And that a song by Cypress Hill called How I Could Just Kill a Man. And before that, you heard a song by Minor Threat called In My Eyes. And before that, you heard a song by EPMD called I'm Housing.
0: I recall getting in a lot of trouble as a 7-year-old singing that Cypress Hill song.
1: Really? I bet. That would be a fun one to say out of context. Is there anything more you'd like to add?
0: No.
1: Otherwise, I can just kick it right off. Here's a song by Bruce Springsteen called The Ghost of Tom Joad. Here it is.

tracks. Going someplace and there's no going back. Highway patrol choppers coming up over the ridge. Hot soup on a campfire in the breeze.

All right, so hey, so that was a song by MC5 called Kick Out the Jams. Before that, I played a song called The Ghost of Tom Joad by Bruce Springsteen. And before that, no. You've already heard the one before that. Doesn't matter. Anyway, here's a song from The Stooges that I'm about to play from their second album, Funhouse, and it's called Down on the Street. Here it is.

That was the Rolling Stones with their song Street Fighting Man from their album Beggar's Banquet. And before that you heard a song by the Stooges called Down on the Street from their second album Funhouse. An album that was a big influence on John Lydon or Johnny Rotten. From what I read, I think it was from his autobiography, Rotten, no Irish, no blacks, no dogs, I think it was. Anyway, here's a song by Bob Dylan called Maggie's Farm.

0: Fuck you, Alex Jones.
1: Oh, yeah. What's the species greater than us?
2: Okay. Hope you enjoyed that. That was Alex Jones' New World Order remix by Electric Method. And before that, you heard a song by Bob Dylan called Maggie's Farm. More fun ahead by Zorro Loco with his tune Newman, Seinfeld, main theme, arrangement, remix, Seinfeld, of course. Here it is.

0: This is Dr. Fraser Crane. I'm listening. This is Dr. Fraser Crane. I'm listening.
1: Yes, the one on the radio. Yes, yes, the one on the radio. You and I have to broaden Dad's horizon. Show him the world that he's only read about.
2: Fats, gonna get your beer. Some pork rinds. Gonna get your beer, some pork rinds.
1: I'm a lumbering pleasure dinosaur. In the quest of Mary Poppins and the Hound from Hell.
3: How about an evening of fine dining?
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3: 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I've been trying for months.
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1: Hello, this is Dr. Pleasure Dinosaur.

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0: Le Cigar Volant. It's one of the hottest new restaurants in town.
2: Yes, hello, this is Dr. Fraser Crane. I have a reservation tonight.
0: Crane? Fraser? Doctor?
3: Oh, believe me, we've had the reservation for over a week.
4: They've lost our reservation. They've lost our reservation. They've lost our reservation.

0: That was Why? That was by Schumann Bundy. And the name of that tune you just heard was called YTPMV, Fraser Goes to Le Cigar Volant. And before that you heard a tune by Place Boing called Ah, the French, Orson Welles remix. And before that you heard Newman, Seinfeld main theme arrangement, remix Seinfeld by Zorro Loco. More fun times ahead. This is a tune by Andre Antunes called MAGA Preacher Goes Metal, Greg Lockie remix. Here it is.
1: I won't be long, but I will be direct.

0: Here's John Wayne at the first Thanksgiving. Happy Thanksgiving, pilgrims. Yeah, you like that? Okay, here's John Wayne Bobbitt at the first Thanksgiving. Where's my penis, pilgrims? And here's John Wayne Gacy at the first Thanksgiving. I want to dress up like a clown and have sex with children and kill them, pilgrims.
1: No, no, no, no, no. I'm not gonna be in the talent show. Oh, no, no, no, no, no. I'll never be in your faggy talent show.
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3: 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Yeah, I hope we win.
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0: place again.
1: That song was by the Billy Nayer Show called Joe's Hat, a live performance by the Billy Nayer Show. And before that, you heard a song by South Park Goth Kids from the show, of course, South Park, with their tune, Talent Shows Are for Fags. And before that, you heard an unofficial remix coming from the show Family Guy called called Happy Thanksgiving Pilgrims. It's now a very bad song. And before that, you heard a song called MAGA Preacher Goes Metal, Greg Lockie remix by Andre Antunes. Next, I'm going to play a song called The Scum Lives On by Demolition 23. Here it is.

That was Björk with her song Batter Bid. And before that, you heard a song by Midnight Oil called Renaissance Man. And before that, a song called The Scum Lives On by Demolition 23. And before that, a live performance by The Billy Nayer Show called Joe's Hat. I'm gonna end my section of the show, but I'll be back. But for now, here's a song called Albatross by Public Image Limited. Here it is.

Dilly dilly bop bop bop bop bop bop bop bop bop bop bop bop bop bop bop bop bop bop bop bop bop bop bop bop bop bop bop bop bop bop bop bop bop bop bop bop bop bop bop bop bop bop bop bop bop bop bop bop bop bop bop bop bop bop bop bop bop bop bop bop bop bop bop bop bop bop bop bop bop bop bop bop bop bop bop bop bop bop bop bop bop bop bop bop bop bop bop bop bop bop bop bop bop bop bop bop bop 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

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Where have we got? Val Dugan brought us I Love, from the I Love Country Music album. Fantastic. Now, Ashoka will be back shortly, but we're just going to do a little bracket of songs you possibly haven't heard of, man. This is stuff for Adam, who requests things he hasn't heard before. Death's Headbangers out of... where are they from? Kenya, I think, maybe? Wait. 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

It doesn't tell us where they're from. That's all right. Somewhere in Africa. Pardon me for forgetting where Death's Headbangers are from. Somalia, yeah, there we go. Pardon me. They put out a new tape, their second cassette, and we're gonna give it a bit of a spin. Bit different to the first one, if you remember that. Played that on this particular bracket a little while ago.

There you have it. There you have it. Our bracket of songs you possibly haven't heard of, man. Sweet Brook to Us by a Somalian band. Death's Headbangers, that's it. From their second release. Very nice. That was side A of the cassette. Gonna move into some requests. I'm gonna kick off with 3-4 Andrew. This is gonna be Karen Dalton to kick off with Katie Krull, taken from the Dressed in Black Goth Divas from the Dark Side. Sorry, I've got the CD here. Welcome to my world. 1941 to 2025. Very nice. Let's just get into it. This is PS I Love You. If you like the sounds you're about to hear, maybe you want to tune in to the Mysterioso Show on a Tuesday afternoon, 2 p.m.

one of these old days, we're just going to live on and on and on. Somewhere where the wicked will cease from trouble. And the weary will be at rest. I've heard about it. There's a place where the saints won't grow old. See mother and father. Most of all, can see Jesus.

hate to interrupt this track, but I'll just let you know what we've been listening to. We kicked off with three tracks for Andrew there. That was Karen Dalton with Katie Krull, Aretha Franklin with Never Grow Old, and Linda Jones with Dancing in the Street. Currently listening to Glint Shake, this one for Paul. If you like the sounds you're hearing, you might like to tune into It's Always Rock and Roll on a Monday evening from 11 p.m. to 1 a.m. Fantastic show it is. We hear tunes like this one.

0: Well, that concludes the bracket of requests this week on PS I Love You. Kicking off there, we were listening to Glint Shake with a track called Sepultura from their album, written in Russian. Fantastic group there. We followed that with the Institutionalists with a track called Song from Under the Floorboards. Valentine after that with Playing with the Orbits, taken from Absinthe Remix. Perth band The Spurts after that with Cooked on You. I think a few of us around town have been giving that one a spin since the film, what was it called? The Skeleton Girls film? Screened for the Trasharama Film Festival a few weeks ago now. And that was one of the bands that was used heavily in the soundtrack for that. Psychotic Turnbuckles after that with Bad News Travels Fast. And then we heard a bit of a glorious little triple play there of Tiffany in collaboration with Skinny Peach Fuzz with Liar Liar. Then followed that with Skinny Peach Fuzz with Rubber Johnny and Tiffany with Susie. Very nice. Well, I'm going to hand the desk back to Ashoka now. Let's see what he has to offer. Maybe a bit of a change of pace. He's going to kick off with a track by The Skyliners. And he's in the other room at the moment, but I'll get it going for him, and you'll hear from him in just a moment.
1: I feel much smaller now since the world came into sight.

That song you just heard was called Down on the Farm by the UK Subs from their album Endangered Species. And before that you heard a song by The Damned called New Rose. And I opened up this second section of my guest appearance with a song called Since I Don't Have You by The Skyliners. Here's a song by the New York Dolls called Human Being.

0: 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Hey. Joined by Ashoka, who's guest programming the show this week.
1: Yeah, yeah. It's a pleasure, and thanks again. Yeah, that was a song by The Stooges, or Iggy and The Stooges, with their song Raw Power, and that was the Dave Bowie remix. No, not remix, just Dave Bowie mix. Before that, you heard a song by the New York Dolls called Human Being. And, yeah, I'm about to play a song by the Dead Boys called Ain't It Fun. And I've just been informed that this wasn't originally composed by the Dead Boys, Ain't It Fun. It was composed by... Oh,
0: was a Rocket from the Tomb song originally, yeah. Which was sort of a precursor to the Dead Boys group, but one half Peribu, one half Dead Boys songs, and
1: they
0: split off and did their own bands.
1: Thanks, but I like this one by the Dead Boys, their version, if that's the way to call it. Anyway, here it is by them called Ain't It Fun.

That was Buick McCain by T-Rex from his album The Visconti Master. And before that, you heard a song by The Dead Boys called Ain't It Fun. Next, here's a bit of grunge for you from one of Soundgarden's early albums. This song is called Big Dumb Sex. Here it is.

That was Hair of the Dog by Nazareth. And before that, you heard a song called Big Dumb Sex by Soundgarden. And before that, you heard a song by T-Rex called Buick McCain. Next, here's a song by Misfits called Attitude.

That was a song by Johnny Thunders called You Can't Put Your Arms Around a Memory. I played an earlier song that Johnny Thunders was a part of, a band called the New York Dolls, a song called Human Being. You might remember if you've been hanging around that long listening to this P.S. I Love You special. Anyway, before You Can't Put Your Arms Around a Memory by Johnny Thunders, I played Black Leather by Steve Jones. And before that, a song by Misfits called Attitude. Next, here's a song by Charles Manson. No, that comes later. My bad. Now I'm going to play you a song by Fear called I Don't Care About You. Here it is.

0: That song you just heard was called Regret by John Frusciante. That was one of his solo songs. You might know John Frusciante is the guitarist of the Red Hot Chili Peppers. Before Regret by John Frusciante, I played you a song by a very, very bad man, a criminal called Charles Manson. His song Look at Your Game, Girl. And before that, I played I Don't Care About You by Fear. Next, here's a live performance by Kid Koala at the Maida Vale 4-6 Music Part 1. Here it is.
1: In the secret clan of the ninja, there is a legend that foretells a foreign child will come among them and become a ninja master unlike the world has ever seen. They believe this was the child.
2: Suddenly the lights went down and the curtain parted. Standing in the spotlight was Jessica Rabbit. Baggett was surprised to see that she wasn't a rabbit at all. What she was beautiful, beautiful, beautiful, beautiful, beautiful, beautiful, beautiful, beautiful. Suddenly the lights went down and the curtain parted. Standing in the spotlight was Jessica Rabbit. Baggett was surprised to see that she wasn't a rabbit at all. What she was beautiful, beautiful.
3: Yeah.

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She hopped off Banyan's lap and slipped behind the curtain. When the lights came up, Marvin Ackney got to his feet. He slicked down his hair, picked up a bouquet of roses from the table, and disappeared backstage. Stage, stage, stage, stage.

0: Hey, that was a live performance.
1: Hey, Ashoka.
0: Oh, hello. Hey. Just pop right in there.
1: I heard you say hey. Thought I might say hey back.
0: Yeah, cool. Yeah, hi.
1: Hello.
0: Hello, yes. Hi. That was
1: hi, I'm right back at you, Ashoka.
0: Yes.
1: What have we been listening to?
0: Well, you just heard a live performance by Sarah McLachlan with her song Angel. And before that, a live performance by Kid Koala at Made a Veil for Six Music, Part 1. And before that, you heard a song by John Frusciante called Regret. Next, here's a song by Silencio called Dream Walk Dance. Here it is.

That was Another by Public Image Limited. Originally a B-side, but it has been put on a special edition, probably a permanent edition of their album, The Flowers of Romance. And before that, you heard a song called Dream Walk Dance by Silencio. Next, here's a song by Liquid Rainbow called White Lodge. Here it is.

That song was called Messing Around with the Blues, and that was by Fats Waller. I discovered his music from the Eraserhead movie soundtrack. A bunch of his music was used in that movie. You probably recognized it from his style of playing if you have seen Eraserhead. Anyway, before that, I played a song called White Lodge by Liquid Rainbow. And before that, I played a song by Public Image Limited called Another. I will play a song now called Swing With Me from Christabel's debut album, This Train. Here it is.

0: Well, that's it for me. That was a song by Angelo Badalamenti called Lights Out from A Nightmare on Elm Street 3 Dream Warriors movie soundtrack. And before that, I played a song by Krista Bell called Swing With Me. Thank you, Sam.
1: Thank you, Ashoka.
0: Yeah. All right.
1: Well, we're going to move now into the PS I Love You compilation of the foreseeable future. This week's track is brought to us by... Now, let me get the details up. Glockenspiel. We're going to hear the track When the Record Goes Round. And this comes from the CD version of this compilation. Once again, thank you so much, Ashoka. See you next month, maybe.
0: Sounds good.
1: He's turned his mic off. All right, let's do it. Glockenspiel.

Well, we're coming to the end of this week's episode of PS I Love You. We kicked off that bracket with the PS I Love You compilation of the foreseeable future, still making our way through the Wifflefist cassette CD compilation. We pulled something from the CD. Let's bring that down a little bit. We kicked off with Glockenspiel. We heard the track When the Record Goes Around. Followed that with some local tunes. The Moon Mountaineer with Liminal, taken from Songs the Night Bird Taught Me. A Wounded Pig with Grinding the Axe out of Wyala there. Jemima with track 3 of the Jemima 3-inch. Lee Stardust with You Might Say, pulled from the They Make Good Pets album. Quirkestra with Rocket Time Tick Tock Kaboom. The Mandatory Sunburners track of the week. That was Evil Stinkweed with, taken from the album Ecstasy Burns. Glamville with Thinking With My Dick, Fucking With My Head, from that fantastic Delusions of Ganja album. One of the best. Miss Golly Gosh there, speaking of. Hanky Panky, taken from their self-titled EP, Chop. One of the best current bands there with Mummy, I Swear That's Only Yogurt on the Dog, taken from their Live to Air. We were just listening to David Stanhope with Folk Songs for Band, Suite Number 2, The Jolly Sailor, taken from Little Ripper. And we're currently listening to Zephyr Quartet, track 6 from their sampler. Going to move into, we're going to close the show with some Rene Torini. Can hear the track Liebstrom number 3 in A flat, composition by Liszt. Have a lovely week. Ad lib should be up sort of right now. Oh gosh. Okay. Bye.

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That was Joseph Travados with drummer Jack DeJohnette and also another musician, I don't know what he plays, Yakuba Sisoko. So that's from an album called Conversations with Jack, which is, I guess, you know, double album with Joseph Travados with Jack DeJohnette. And some other musicians. I think it was released, I was trying to find information, I think it was released earlier this year. So yes, beautiful music there. And we've started with some healing and transcending music by Philip Glass and Tenzin Choegyao, with some great words there from Tenzin as well about how happiness can follow you like a shadow that never leaves. Hope that is a good omen for you on your Wednesday. That song was called From a Single Thought, and it's from an album that Philip Glass and Tenzin released together called Be the Sky. Thank you, Sam, for PS I Love You, and thanks to Sam's guest Ashoka selecting some really great music. And Sam closed with a beautiful classical song, which is very famous, but I cannot remember where it's from. I don't know if it's a Tchaikovsky or Rachmaninoff, but it's one of those. And it really took me back to, it really took me back to dancing in my parents' living room, to classical music. And that was really, really lovely. Thank you, Sam. Today we have a pretty awesome show, because I will be broadcasting the interview I did with Adam Franklin from Swerve Driver yesterday. I logged in, he didn't show up. I waited 15 minutes, mailed the promoter, went to make a coffee, then came back. The promoter, oh, he's on the line now if you're still available. I was like, yes. And it was a quite nice, relaxed chat. He was in Perth. Had arrived a couple of days before, but then he said, oh, I'm still a bit bamboozled. That was the words that he used. And yeah, it's a great interview. We're going to talk about, of course, the fact that they are touring Raise, which was the debut album from 1991. And the interview closing, he made a lot of music recommendations at the end, some interesting choices as well. So, you know, if you can stick around until about 7:45, or 8 o'clock to listen to the interview, I think it will be great. Otherwise, you can always check it out again via the 3D Radio app. And I think the website as well. Let's say the website until we say otherwise. I'm not sure if all of the last week's shows were on the website, but I'm sure if they are not, we are working on that. Let's continue with some more amazing, amazing music. This is an amazing record. And you know it because you know Mark Hollis, and you know Talk Talk. So let's listen to a track called The Watershed.

That was Naoki Tsuji, a track called Premonition on a Rainy Day from an album from 2025 called Three. It's just three in Roman numbers. Beautiful, beautiful album. All very delicate. All of this kind of very intimate guitar vocal aesthetic. Sam, I've heard this because Sam from PS I Love You played this. One of the last tracks that he played on his Radiothon show, and I thought it was beautiful and have listened to this record since, and I wanted to remind you of that as well. Naoki Tsuji. And we had Mark Hollis with the track The Watershed from his only album. It's called Mark Hollis as well. The folk from Streetlight told me the other day that it's no longer being pressed, his album on vinyl. So if you have a copy, lucky you. If you don't, now you have to go to Discogs and those places because they are not pressing this record anymore at the moment, which is a pity because it's a beautiful, beautiful record. I also need to thank Anna from Audiophile for filling in for me last week. Thank you very much, Anna. Fabulous job. I look at the playlist and saw a lot of ad lib tracks. You know, some bands that I try to play somehow regularly. Obviously, a Beatles track and a number of other amazing artists that I don't normally listen to or play on the show. And it's just amazing to have that diversity being brought to our listeners here on 3D Radio and, of course, the Adlib listeners as well. So thank you very, very much for doing that. And a mammoth shift because Anna has done a three-hour shift and then her two-hour show after 11 to 1. So it was, yes, thank you very much, Anna. Let's continue with some more beautiful cool music. I'm going to play a track by Luna from their 1995 album, Penthouse. Luna was the band from Dean Warham from Galaxy 500, after Galaxy 500. And it has very cool 90s pop vibe sort of to it, I'll say, all of their records. And this is certainly my favorite, Penthouse. Let's hear a track called Kalamazoo.

Right, with I Don't Know Where It Comes from the album Carnival of Light. That's a track written by Angie Bell. Love the there's a single version that doesn't have the children's choir at the beginning. It's like that's really what sets the scene for the whole song. And Ride, a band very important in Swift Driver's history, not only because they were friends and from the same city, but Mark Gardner from Ride was the person who had a Swift Driver demo and gave to Alan McGee, who listened to it and wanted to sign them straight away on creation. So, yeah, all of that Oxford connections coming to play. We had also before that the Heart Quartet with Hill Highway, and we started with Luna. Track Kalamazoo from the album Penthouse. It's 6:47 and I hope you're having a really nice Wednesday so far. Hope it was raining and kind of a bit iffy weather-wise when I left home, but I hope it picks up and the sun shines and spring continues smiling at us in one way or another. I'm going to play now a track by a Scottish musician called Radhika. She's Indian and Scottish and has released this album, which I'm not sure how those connections come about. Maybe it's just about living in Glasgow. Maybe that's what happens if you're a fan of the music. But she released an album which has a lot of indie pop royalty. So she collaborates with Mitch Mitchells from The Pastels, Gerard Love from Teenage Fun Club, and Tracy Ann Campbell from Camera Obscura. Maybe I should move to Glasgow and see if I can, you know, just bump into these people and say, hey, do you want to come and hand clap on my album? Or do you want me to come and hand clap on your album? That's probably a better transaction. But yes, she released this album, which is called Cinepop. And it makes her, you know, love for indie pop and her heritage as well in some kind of quite a cool format. Let's hear the first single from the album. It's called Starry Eyes, which has Gerard Love from Teenage Fun Club on it.

The Cardigans with Losers from their hit album First Band on the Moon. We had also Effie Isabel with an old one from her Peach Heart. I think she has a new single out, but this is an old one. And we had Indo-Scottish musician Radhika featuring Jared Love. Oh, and Mitra Mitchells as well. With the track Starry Eyes from her album Cinepop. And thinking about indie pop, Any Young Mechanic is opening for Belle and Sebastian at their sold out gig in Perth. Amazing, really amazing. It's very happy to hear. I thought it really great opportunity for the band. I think the Perth fans will really enjoy the combo. And yeah, wish I could be there. That's all I can say. It's almost 7 o'clock and you know what's coming up soon. But I found this track some time back. So I love Walter Martin. I've played one of his tracks. I have a record at home called Art and Leisure, which I've played a few times here on the show. Walter Martin, he used to be on, what's the name of that band again? Walkman. Yes, but he's been a solo artist for a long time. And he's just a great storyteller. I love the, you know, he's not trying to do anything mind-blowing, but he's just very genuine and it's his, you know, very quirky way of telling a story and conveying things. And you really go, you really believe, I don't know, in his songs, I believe that he experienced that. He talks, my mom this, my brother that, and you believe that those things had happened in his life. And they might have, I don't know, I want to believe that they did. And his very first album, which is called We Are All Young Together, released in 2014, has a song which is about the Beatles, which is really funny and cute. So I will be playing a Beatles track, but before that, I'm going to be playing a Walter Martin song about the Beatles, which is called The Beatles, brackets, When Ringo Shook His Mop.

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These are the frequency modulated voyages of 3D radio. 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To go where no terrestrial broadcaster has gone before.

Os Mutantes, with Não Vá Se Perder Por Aí, from their 1969 album, Os Mutantes. We had also before that Music Explosion with Little Bit of Soul, which is from the volume 2 of the Nuggets compilation. The original one was released by Lenny Kaye, so there is a volume 2 that was never got released. They got out recently, and that is from that compilation. We also have The Beatles with Devil in Her Heart from With the Beatles. And we've started the block with Walter Martin with the cutest song about the Beatles. It's called The Beatles, brackets, When Ringo Shook His Mop, and it's from his 2014 album, We Are All Young Together. My favorite Beatle is George Harrison. Yes, but I really feel like if I was, you know, if I was a kid or a, you know, a young woman in the 60s, it would have been Paul. Pretty sure. But I can say now it's George because I'm, you know, I wasn't there in those days. And I look back and I love his solo stuff and, you know, all of that. So who's your favorite Beatle? I'm sure you must have one. Everybody's got one. Well, if you're a Beatles fan, you surely have one. It is 7:14 and we will continue progressing. Don't forget that I'll be playing my interview with Adam Franklin from Swerve Driver later on the show. Swerve Driver are playing next Tuesday at Lion Arts Factory and they are touring their album Rays, which is their first album released in 1991 on Creation Records. So they'll be touring the whole, playing the whole album and obviously some other hits. I would expect they'll play Never Lose That Feeling, which I say is my favorite Swerve Driver track. It's on Mezcal Heads on the following album. But Race is great. And we're going to talk about a lot about 1991 later on the show. I'll play that for you. But we still have some great music to play. We got a little bit more poppy in this last couple of brackets and we will now get a little bit more local and crowdy. Let's hear a track from Clusterpuff, who is a band subscriber on 3G Radio. Yes, thank you, band. Thank you, Matt and gang. Let's hear, I think that's my favorite Clusterpuff song, which is their crowd song. It's called Can Depot and Matt told me that it was like just a jam. So, you know, when you're talented, that's all you just jam and turns into a song. So let's hear it. Ken Depot, Clusterpuff.

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There was the Belair Lip Bombs with the track Hey You from their second album Again. We had also Always with the single Easy On Your Own from their 2022 album Blue Rev. We had also Swedish band Clutter with the final track on their 2025 EP Loves You. The track was called Kraut. And we've started this block with Cluster Puff, local band, with their crowd song, Ken Dapo, from the EP Two Sheds. And I played kind of a Star Trek Stink 3D thing before, and I forgot to wish all of the listeners who are trackers a happy Star Trek Day, which was celebrated yesterday to commemorate the first airplay of an episode of a Star Trek series, which happened on the 8th of September in 1966. So 60 years of Star Trek's existence. I am very much a Trekker. I watch Star Trek pretty much every single night before going to bed. And yeah, love it, love it. So, you know, a lot of inspiration of a better world and all of that coming from Star Trek, you know, different cultures cooperating, you know, policy of non-interference, you know, the Prime Directive. So many good things. No money, you know, they evolved beyond money. So many amazing things. And a lot of the things, a lot of technology things that we see today, you know, if you think of AI, it's nothing like, it's just the computer, Star Trek computer, can you do this, whatever, and then the computer processes and comes out stuff. Yeah, so many things that I think Star Trek kind of got it first. And could we say got it better? Time will tell. 7:32 here in Adelaide, still some music to play before we get to Swift Driver's interview, so let's get going. We bit of like indie rock now, and we're going to remain there with some indie rock bands, and we have two of them together here on this next track. So I'm going to play All My Friends by LCD Sound System, but played by Franz Ferdinand.

Yar. 3D Radio, Radiothon After Party, September 12, 1 to 5 p.m., Lindy Reserve, Stepney, with live music from Bromham, Oblivia Jean, and St. Agnes. Free entry, all welcome. 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And shiver me timbers, there's barbecue food available for purchase, BYO beverages, plus 3D merch tent. Make an afternoon of the Radiothon After Party, September 12, Lindy Reserve, Stepney. Are you coming? See you there.

Matthew Ethew with I think it's number 28 from the album Everything is Forgotten, Matthew Ethew project from Perth based singer-songwriter Jake Webb. We also had LCD Sound System versus Franz Ferdinand. That's kind of how it's labeled. So it's Franz Ferdinand doing a cover of LCD Sound System's track, Oh My Friends. There's also, they also got John Cale to do a version of this track, which is also very good. Maybe for a future show. 7:43. I have a block of songs that then we're going to get to Swerve Driver. So it would be more, it would be before 8, but past 7:45 we get to hear Adam Franklin's Tales of 1991. So let's get cracking. Have a number of local tracks for you in this block. Let's start with Grease, Jeremy.

What's on this week at the Wheat Sheaf Hotel, Feberton? Monday the 7th of September, Coma presents Silk String Ensemble and Opal Guitar Quartet. Wednesday, New Poems by Steve Brock. Thursday, C. Cedar and Grace Vandals. Friday, Fuselage and Dave Varacalli. Saturday, Tim Moore and special guests with Sasha March. And on Sunday, Ned Balderstone and the Gliding Through Band with Naomi Keat from 4 o'clock. The Wheatie, proudly supporting 3D Radio.

0: That was Guided by Voices with Striped White Jets from their 1996 album Alien Lanes. And I played this track because if you are a Swerve Driver fan, you might have had the pleasure of hearing them covering Motor Away, a Guided by Voices track of the same album Alien Lanes, live. It's a great cover. The internet's telling me it's not really a staple on the current set list, but we can cross our fingers, and I'll be playing the interview with Adam Franklin next. Before Guided by Voices, we had Ricky Albeck with Playing Pool and Drinking All Night with backing vocals there from Ella Eon. We had also Mass Wisteria with Jody and local band Greasy with the single Jeremy. Always makes me think of Pearl Jam. Jeremy, it's always. It's 8 o'clock and it's time for Adam Franklin. We talked a lot about 1981, about the album Race, obviously, that they will be playing here on Tuesday, 15th of September at Lion Arts Factory. They're touring this album in Australia. They'll be playing it in full and plus some other hits. So without further ado, Mariana and Adam Franklin.
1: How was 1991? So how was being there, living there, recording an album, being part of that scene? It must, you know, I think we all see here, I think it must have been mind-blowing, but I'm sure it was also quite challenging as well.
2: Well, yeah, it's interesting because, I mean, it was certainly exciting for us because only a couple of years before, we'd just been a local band in Oxford and not really, you know, doing any national touring or putting out records. And then we got picked up by Creation Records. And then suddenly everything was full on for, you know, and it was kind of like we were writing and recording EPs and going out and playing shows. And I think by 1991, we were kind of getting into a bit of a groove with what we were doing. And, and it came time to write our album. And it was very, you know, inspirational. And now looking back on it, I can see why people, I think a lot of people actually hold that particular year, 1991, as, you know, quite the year, because so many amazing records came out that year. And it was really inspiring being on a label with other bands that were putting out records, and you're kind of listening to what they're doing, and it's like there's a bit of sort of like healthy competition as well, you know. And it was really exciting. It was almost like there wasn't time to really sit down and think about it, you know, at the time. Mm-hmm. But, you know, I mean, I think about, because then the next year, 92, became more of a sort of like, touring in America, and is more the sort of major label thing. And then, of course, all these scenes go by so quickly that by sort of 1995 in London, everything had completely changed, and Britpop was coming in, and mm-hmm. It was kind of like not the same era at all. But I think the other thing about 1991 is that, you know, all the terminologies hadn't quite stuck, like the term shoegaze didn't quite exist, you know. There was just bands and you liked what they were doing, and some of them were quite different, you know, some of them heavier, more rock and roll guitar bands, or there's the more ethereal kind of things going on. But it just felt like, guitar rock was very much a thing, which it isn't now. I mean, now you look at the charts, and I think somebody said that there hasn't been a band in England that's gone to number one in the charts, you know, for a long time. There's been one in like the last 5 years, because mostly it's solo artists, you know. And you can see why that is, because it's hard getting kind of like a full band out on the road and getting everybody paid. And it probably makes sense for people to be sort of like a solo artist, and then they can chop and change who the musicians are. But back then it was still very much, you know, guitars were doing something, and it felt like kind of like, you know, yeah, kind of experimental and like pushing boundaries.

0: And I also thought it's really interesting how you do have those bands that very much maybe sound like somewhere else. And I guess Swift Driver is one of those bands that have all of this kind of American sound, but coming from a place that has also very strong rock influences and generated some of the key bands of my generation for sure. But that was reflected, like you're very popular. Swift Driver is very popular in America. You did a lot of tours. Just the band felt this, perhaps just being a band of a certain place and having this music and this recognition that was also from another place.
1: Yeah, well, I think that it's interesting because all those bands that came out around the same time as us, like say Chapter House and Ride and Dive, I mean, we were kind of like, it's like there wasn't a scene as such initially, but it was like all these bands were looking at back at kind of the 60s and then like elements of the 80s, like the Cocteau Twins and Jesus and Mary Chain. But everyone was kind of doing their own thing and everyone had a sort of slightly different take on it. And ours certainly came from our love of things like the Stooges and the MC5 and the kind of heavier sort of like rock kind of thing. But it all seems to sort of coalesce at the same time. And everyone's doing a slightly different thing. And although nobody liked being called shoegaze, and we were always kind of on the sort of extremity of shoegaze, I think, you know, there'd be us at one end and probably the Cocteau Twins or Lush at the other end, you know. But I think, you know, looking, because with hindsight, you look back and you just think, well, everyone was actually doing their own thing. It wasn't like, you know, a shoegaze sound as such. I mean, if Lush are shoegaze and Swerve Driver are shoegaze, it's like there's a lot in between there. You know what I mean? It's like, it's not like people were just sort of cynically coming out and copying other bands. It was like everyone had their own sort of individual paths to go down. And for us, it was just, you know, I mean, it was the biggest thrill to find, you know, we got signed to A&M in the States, and suddenly we're on tour with the Smashing Pumpkins and Soundgarden and playing big rooms. And like I say, just a few years before, we'd just been a local band playing sort of like pubs and clubs around Oxford. So yeah, it was a very exciting time, and it kind of burnt very brightly for a few years before inevitably things moved on to something else, you know.

0: I guess it continues burning bright to some extent. Now, of course, you're a touring race, you're releasing the demos from the album in late October. So how did it feel having to go back and kind of look at this music, compile some of the demos? How was this process?
1: Well, again, it was like, I mean, like AD, the old bass, our original bass player, and Jimmy, they had all these cassettes and they brought them around to my house and said, right, it's your job to digitize it and also listen to the tapes. And of course, with old technology, analog technology, you couldn't sort of fast forward through it. I basically had to put all these cassettes, play them all the way through, and then divide them up and see what the best versions were. But it did take me back totally to like that rehearsal room in the winter of 91, and just thinking about things like, what was happening culturally, like the Berlin Wall coming down and then Twin Peaks being on the TV in England. Twin Peaks was on, I think, on a Thursday night or something, and we'd come in on the Friday and he'd be like, oh my God, did you see last night's episode? What's going on or whatever. And I mean, it really sort of took me, it was like being transformed back into that era. But also listening to the songs and thinking, we were quite young, we were coming up with these songs, and there's quite a lot of stuff going on there. And I mean, we've done, I guess, five albums since Raise. But then listening back to that initial album, because the other thing is that we didn't really used to save our songs for, we didn't stockpile songs for an album. We did like the three EPs beforehand. And each time it was just like, well, let's just put out, the four best songs we've got for this. So that's what we would do. And then writing Raise itself, those songs came together, and I guess there was a kind of concept, but nobody really knows what the concept was, But it's almost like the songs kind of, they fly in. Keith Richards always kind of says that, the songs are floating in the air and you have to sort of grab them. And if you don't grab them, somebody else will grab them, And I find that's still the case in a way. It's like sometimes you get an idea for a song and think, oh, you're playing on the guitar, noodling away. And then you think, actually, this is quite a good riff. I should really try and get this down. So now you can just get your phone and quickly record it so you remember it. But back in the day, I think you'd kind of think, oh, this is good. We'll remember this. And then the next day you wake up and you can't quite remember the nuances of whatever it was you were doing. And that song's kind of floated off, But I think we did a good job of capturing these songs, and on all these

0: people. Maybe at some point, we can release that for the musical archaeologists out there, And there are little demos of sort of half-sketched songs. And me and Jimmy were thinking, there's some good stuff in there. And there's a particular song, and it was just called Bendy Riff, because I'm sort of using the whammy arm of the guitar, and it's sort of do, do, do, do, do, do. And we sort of thought maybe we should, reinvestigate some of these tunes. So, we have actually been looking back at some of these things and like redeveloping them, because I think songs can come from anywhere, really. And I mean, back then it would be a song written from start to finish. But now, with all this hindsight, you can pick up songs that were written 10, 20, or even 30 years ago, and then, approach it from a new sort of, approaching it from the future, as it were, and see what happens, So.
1: Yeah,
0: So
1: no, that sounds really interesting. I look forward to, the Benji song. Perhaps, jamming the Benji song live in Adelaide.
0: yeah, well, maybe we'll do that. Yeah.

0: How have been your previous tours to Australia? Like, any thoughts on the Australian audience? I'm not sure if Swift Driver has ever played in Adelaide. I saw your last tour when you were in Melbourne. I was living in Melbourne, so I saw you there.
1: Right.
0: But yeah.
1: We have played Adelaide. I mean, it was a long time ago. I mean, we always kind of like, a tour gets announced, and it's usually kind of like, Melbourne, Brisbane, Sydney, and Perth, or whatever, and then maybe not Adelaide. And then you get people from Adelaide saying, "Well, why are you not playing here?" And we're like, "We don't know, I mean, I guess there's some sort of like logistics with the booking agents and things. But what happened this time, which is interesting, is that I think somebody got a petition up to have Swerve Driver, come to Adelaide. And eventually our booking agent said, "Look, we've got to do this. People want us to play there." So I'm really happy to be there, because I kind of think, if we're going to come all this way, why not do, more of it? But I'm really happy that we're playing Adelaide. I think the last time we played there, at the end of the last century, maybe. I mean, maybe we haven't played there in the 2000s, but don't quote me on that,
0: Well, I'm sure our listenership on 3D Radio would know, you have the answer for that. So we might, let's see. I will let you know

0: I've done some research on, like, the albums that you loved and so on. But what about any more current musicians and bands?
1: Well, I really like Cindy Lee, which is the artist from Toronto, and that album's quite something. I was kept hearing about it, and it's kind of like a throwback. It's almost like psychedelic doo-wop or something. It's like, because there's lots of vocal harmonies, and it sounds quite 50s or whatever. That's really good. I've been a big fan of the Focus Group for a long time, which is kind of like sound collage stuff. And I discovered Julian House and Focus Group because they did an album with Broadcast, who are one of my favorite bands. But then I delved into the Focus Group, and I love that. It's just like a dream pop version of Revolution Number 9 by the Beatles, because it's like a collage. And it's just, you can put, I mean, I put on all their albums on shuffle and just let the sounds kind of like, because you never know what's coming next, really. And
0: What have you been listening to? What's on your player?
1: well, let's have a look. I mean, I tend to do like a playlist every month. There's an artist called Keith Christmas. That's old music. It sounds like David Bowie, kind of hunky dory era. I really like the new Beck song, In the Night. That's fantastic. I really like the new Interpol, actually. This Mirror Weighs a Ton. That's a really great track. Oh, Billy Fuller. Billy Fuller's interesting. I think he played bass with, he might, I think he played bass with Portishead, but he also played bass with Robert Plant. And he's put a record together, and it's kind of electronic-y. He's the bass player, obviously. I mean, they've got Brigitte Bardot on this thing. There's a Bee Gees song called Sun in My Morning that I'd never heard before. Because that's the other thing, at this point in time, there's so much history of music. And you can hear a Bee Gees song that you've never heard before. And it's like, oh my God, that's incredible. There's even a track, Holly Cook. Holly Cook is the daughter of Paul Cook from the Sex Pistols. And she does sort of dub music, reggae dub, which is really cool. And I think it's a liberating thing about sort of like the modern world, really, is the fact that it seems like people are more open to being more eclectic. Like one artist might have an album where all 10 songs sound a bit different. It's like The Clash did Sandinista in 1980 or whatever. And that album was a triple album, six sides of music, and they're just doing anything. And I think at the time it confused people, but I think over time people now really like it. But I mean, yeah, going back to 1991 and everything, I mean, that's the thing about back then, there were so much fewer artists or music out there, because now it's like, everybody can record something and then they can put it out on. And it's just like how London now is, it's almost unrecognizable as far as skyscrapers and things, for the last 35 years, because now there's so many more people there and there's so much more music. And I guess it's harder and harder for bands to kind of really, break through. So people get into their own little genres or whatever, or their own little, like you say, you get into a little bubble, and that's what you kind of, because I mean, it's hard to break through, for new bands and stuff, I'm sure, Just
0: And that's why this kind of this golden era of the 90s alternative rock and those record labels, they are fascinating because there was a time where you guys were like rock stars and you're there in the media, you were on MTV, on the awards, on the charts, on the radio. It was quite magical. And unfortunately, it changed to something else, but we still keep on playing the music and buying the records and going seeing the live shows because that's and maybe we'll come back at some other point. We don't know.
1: Yeah, and for us right now, like you mentioned before, it's like it burned brightly, but it's definitely been reignited. And like we just played on the East Coast of the United States, and there were loads of kids, kind of like 18-year-old kids, who were seeing us for the first time and stuff. And then there were also kids there with their parents and everything, and the parents saw us first time around, and we kind of figured that maybe our kind of like demographic is now sort of say 14 to 25, and then 45 up to like 85, with a big gap in the middle there, the little gap of whichever generation that is. It's exciting that it's come back around and that kids are really getting into this music again,
0: You're building the rock and roll generation of the future, so
1: I'll drink to that.

Yeah, those tracks were all by Swift Driver that we've listened while playing the interview that I did yesterday with Adam Franklin, front person from Swift Driver, vocals and guitar. We've heard Deep Seat first from Rays, then Son of Mustang Ford, also from Rays. Then a track called Floored, which is part of the Rays demos. They're coming out in late October. Then we had Sandblasted from Rays, and I've just played a track called Over, which came out on the expanded version of Rays that was released a few years back, but it's also available on a compilation, and that's what I have played here. It's a compilation called Juggernaut Rides, Swift Driver 89 to 98. And Swift Driver are playing in Adelaide on next Tuesday at Lion Arts Factory. Tickets are still available and they are $77. I have seen them a few times and they always deliver. They have an amazing back catalogue, so that it's already a winner, and then played live is amazing. I want everybody to go there and ask them to play the Benji Riff song. That's my aim. If I'm there, it's like, play the Benji Riff song. And maybe, just maybe, I'm sure make him laugh. And maybe, you know, they might just go and jam it. And that would be pretty special. And also hearing from him that it was someone put a petition to get them to Adelaide, you know, just really shows, of course, again, the power of fans of getting bands over. And whoever put this petition forward, thank you very, very much. You have a place in my ad lib shaped heart. And I'm going to play now a song by Chimers, which is the band that is opening for them in their Australian tour. In most of their dates, they're the one they're going to be playing for them, opening for them here in Adelaide. And Chimers released a split 7-inch with the Chicago band Fax back in May this year. It's a pretty cool track. It's called Red Chair. Let's hear it.

0: Hey Adelaide, do you like the music of Faith No More? And do you like the music of Mr. Bungle? Of course you do! So head to the Jade, Saturday,
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Saturday, September 12, Here Comes the Panic, Sacrificial Larynx, Tinnitus and Umut. Coming soon to the Hotel Metro, Hearst Girl on 18th of September and Rosie and the Posies on the 19th. 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

Radiohead with Bangers and Mash from the disc 2 of In Rainbows. And if you don't live under a rock, you probably know that Radiohead is coming to Australia playing 16 shows in May 2027. There are 4 in Perth, there are 6 in Melbourne, and there are 6 dates in Sydney. And you need to register to be able to go onto a draw to get a code to then go to a website on a specific time frame and then try to get tickets. And yeah, you need to select what city you want to apply for those codes. You can select multiple cities as well. And yeah, so, you know, if your friends have messaged you, can you do this for me? Can you register? Whatever, do it. It's, you know, it's the whole world is applying for those tickets. So yeah, I am very excited, very nervous. I want to get a coach because I need to get a ticket. And I'll go anywhere, any date. Just yeah, give Radiohead to me. Anyway, so there will be, I'm sure, more Radiohead talks as we all know by Friday if we get the codes, and then we have the following week. There is a time frame where you can buy tickets. So yes, there would be more about this next Wednesday. I can tell you if I did get a code or not. Fingers crossed. Before Radiohead, we had Heinous Crimes. There will be my choice of opening band for the Swift Driver gig next Tuesday. If there was a local act, we heard Procrastination from their first album, Popular Music for Popular People. And then we had Chimers, who are the opener of Swift Driver, with their track Red Chair. It's almost time to go, and stick around for a little Saturday morning. I will leave you with, I want you to leave with Rave Down by Surf Driver. But Mike's going to have to cut this track anyway, so I might as well cut Rave Down rather than the other one I was trying to put because it was shorter. Follow us on Instagram at Leap3D Radio. I hope to be at the gig next Tuesday. I'll definitely be posting from there. Keep on listening to 3D. I'll see you Saturday at the Radiothon After Party. Woohoo! Come say hello, buy some merch, and boogie to Broman, the happiest band in the world. And yeah, be good. Take care of yourself. I'll see you in the airwaves.

What's on this week at the Wheat Sheaf Hotel, Feverton? Monday the 7th of September, Coma presents Silk String Ensemble and Opal Guitar Quartet. 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Friday, Fuselage and Dave Varacalli. Saturday, Tim Moore and special guests with Sasha March. And on Sunday, Ned Balderstone and the Gliding Through Band with Naomi Keat from 4 o'clock. The Wheatie, proudly supporting 3D Radio.

And that was Angel Olsen to open our program this morning, the program being Little Saturday Morning. The track was called Spring. Spring, well, because it is now. Spring, from her album All Mirrors. My name's Mike, and I'm going to be with you for the next couple of hours. Thanks to Mariana for her program ad lib. As I like to point out, she always does play a Beatles track in the first hour or so of her program. Very early Beatles this morning, though. Devil in a Heart from with the Beatles. I hope you caught the conversation, the interview she had with Adam Franklin from Swerve Driver. And look, it was a terrific conversation, terrific interview. I thought it was very generous with his time, and it was really informative and interesting conversation. If you missed it, you can listen to it on demand on the 3D On Demand app. So thanks, Mariana, for that. Fairly mixed program again, as always. Let's jump straight back into the music. A couple of Australian tracks, Press Club, and then the Middle Kids.

That was a three-piece Sydney band, Middle Kids. Hannah Joy there on vocals, also guitarist, Tim Fitz and Harry Day. A track called Dramamine. Dramamine. Dramamine, that's for motion sickness, isn't it? Dramamine. And that's from their album Faith Crisis. And before that, four-piece Melbourne band, Press Club with Wasted Days. Natalie Foster there on vocals from their most recent album, To All Those That I Love, came out in May last year. It's 9:15, dead on. And look, I should have said, following my comments about Mariana's interview with the Swerve driver guy Adam Franklin, that they are performing next week in Adelaide. They'll be at the Lion Arts Centre. I was going to say the old line, the Lion Arts Centre. And as far as I can see, they're going to replay their 1991 album, Raise, plus some extended versions of their classics. So, look, go back and have a listen to the interview with Adam Franklin that Mariana did, and get in the right mindset to go and listen to, go and hear Swerve Driver next week. It's currently 12 degrees down here at St Peter's, going to a top of 14. No rain predicted, cloudy, although we did have some rain overnight. Tomorrow, down to 7 overnight, a top of 12 and sunny. Friday, down to 10, then a top of 20. Again, cloudy. Saturday was going to be a really, really nice day. Down to 14 overnight and a top of 23 and sunny. It's going to be a terrific day for our Radiothon after party. And I'll say more about that. We've got a little promo about that I'll play shortly. But that's on Saturday, and really lovely weather predicted for our Radiothon after party. Sunday, very similar weather predicted as for Saturday, but Monday the rain comes back, down to 10 overnight and a top of 20. So you can plan your weekend, but as part of your planning, make sure you include the Radiothon after party down here at Lindy Reserve, which is pretty well opposite the 3D building, and I think the access is off Stephen Terrace. Not a massive amount of parking there, but some. Get there early. Choose your spot. 17 minutes past 9 now. I've got three local tracks: Anya Anastasia, My Cherie, and Parisians.

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BYO beverages, plus 3D merch tent. Make an afternoon of the Radiothon after party, September 12. Lindy Reserve, Stepney. Are you coming? See you there.

Three local tracks there. Opened with Anya Anastasia, with a track called No Sympathy, only released right at the very end of July this year. Look, online in the In Review, June 2026, there's a really great interview with Anya Anastasia, where she talks about how motherhood and what she calls the wild parts of our world have influenced her work. It's a great read. I recommend it to you, from In Review, around about June 2026. After Anya Anastasia, we had My Cherie, South Africa-born, Cherie de Klerk, a track called 5 Years, another one from only July this year. And to close the bracket of three local songs, Parisians, five-piece band, Maddie Liebig is the front woman there, a track called Sully and Sage. Sully and Sage. It is coming up to 9:30. I've got three tracks now from the US, beginning with Grizzly Bear, and then Department of Eagles, which have quite a bit in common because Daniel Rosso is in both, was in both, and then Fleet Foxes. So three bands that might have a similar kind of sound to them, beginning with Grizzly Bear, Deep Blue Sea.